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1: Hello there, this is Dexter from Kidnappers Kids, inviting you all to join us every Saturday at 8 o'clock for some great jokes, stories and songs. Yes, I'm not too sure about the jokes, but ta-da. In a motor car, oh, what a happy time.

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0: 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Join us for Susie and Friends this weekend. We've got Brian and Bobby.
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1: In Radio Hawke's Bay Community News, National Finance spokesperson Nicola Willis says a new IMF report shows New Zealand's economic outlook improving, with growth forecast to rise to 2.6% next year. The IMF expects slower or flat growth in other major economies, including Australia, the UK and Japan. Willis says New Zealanders have faced tough conditions, but the report suggests the country is heading in the right direction. She argues that reversing current reforms or adding new taxes, as Labour proposes, would risk slowing progress. Treasury forecasts 220,000 new jobs over 4 years and unemployment falling to 4.3%. And Earth Sciences New Zealand says the Pacific faces a higher chance of cyclone activity this season, with 7 to 11 named cyclones expected. The greatest risk sits east of the international dateline, though New Zealand's risk remains normal. Experts warn at least four cyclones could reach Category 3 or higher. The cyclone season runs from November 1 through till April 2027. And Labour has released a new economic plan focused on boosting growth, supporting small businesses and backing Kiwi companies through its Elevate investment program. Finance spokesperson Barbara Edmonds

0: says too many people are struggling with rising costs and slow wage growth, and argues National has not delivered on its promises. Labor's plans include faster payments for small suppliers, higher GST thresholds, support for apprentices, and redirecting up to $50 million a year into Elevate. The party also proposes a targeted capital gains tax on investment property, with revenue going to healthcare, and aims to return the books to surplus by 2028-29. Labor says the plan will help businesses invest, get people back into work, and support future growth. And 10 housing and social service organisations are urging Kāinga Ora to stop the sale of 36 empty state homes in Wellington Strathmore. The agency has set a deadline sale of October 21 for the Nuku Street properties, just weeks before the election. Critics, including Wellington City Mission and Renters United, say the sale is irresponsible given the current housing crisis and the upcoming change in government. Kāinga Ora has previously stated that redeveloping the site is not financially viable, though it has been approached for further comment. And in sport, the New Zealand Breakers have edged the defending champion Sydney Kings 102-101 in Canberra. The tight win gives the Breakers 5 more points in the Ignite Cup, pushing them clear at the top with 12 out of a possible 14 points from their first two games in defence of the in-season competition.
1: This is the weather for Thursday, 15th of October, 2026. Today will be mostly cloudy with rain developing in the afternoon, clearing in the evening. Northerlies turning southerly this evening, a high of 21 and a low of 7. Tomorrow on Friday, we can expect a few showers, widespread and heavier in the morning and afternoon. Westerlies turning southerly in the morning, a high of 12, a low of 5. On Saturday, look for a few showers clearing to fine in the afternoon with southwesterlies, a high of 14 and a low of 5.
2: Good afternoon, everybody. This is DJ Stella coming to you from Studio One here at Radio Hawke's Bay. And I've got a great show for you today. I thought we'd do just a little mini theme. And so we're going to be doing music from the 1960s today. So I've got music from all the way 1960 all the way through to the end, 1969, just to kind of hear a variety of the music of that decade. I was not alive in the 60s, but that doesn't mean that I don't love music from the 1960s. In fact, going through and making all the choices I made for today just really reminded me how wonderful music of this era is. We had a wonderful show last week. My niece was here visiting from America, and she was a guest host and had a wonderful time. And thanks to everybody who listened to that program and heard Tessa as her first gig as a guest radio host. Don't forget that we are always looking for new people to join us here at Radio Hawke's Bay and have a radio show or a podcast. We will help you set up everything. We've got all the equipment you need. All you need to do is just bring yourself, and not even an idea. We can even help you with that. But bring yourself over or your group. We have two studios. They both can seat multiple people. 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We can Bluetooth your phone in. 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So that's pretty exciting that we have various ways that we can get people involved with radio here at Radio Hawke's Bay. 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All right. Our first song is by an American soul singer named Sam Cooke. It was released in May of 1962 and peaked at number 2 on Billboard's charts and number 13 on the Hot 100. It was written while he was on tour and originally offered to a fellow singer who turned it down and then given to Sam Cooke to record. Apparently, according to all the sources, they had a really fun time recording the song in the studio. Everybody was just having way too much fun. It was a big group in the studio. The producer assembled an 18-piece backing group composed of 6 violins, 2 violas, 2 cellos, a saxophone, and a 7-piece rhythm section with 2 percussionists, 2 bassists, 2 guitars, and a piano. Phew. If you listen closely, you're going to hear a background voice doing the echo, and that is the similarly famous Lou Rawls. Here from 1962 by Sam Cooke is Bring It On Home to Me.

I'm such a sucker for that sound. I love that Marvin Gaye, Al Green, Sam Cooke, Otis Redding. I just love all those songs. And so that is one of my favorites. And a great way to start our hour here at DJ Stella with all 1960s music today. Our next song comes from 1965. And this song was recorded by the Supremes. In 1964 and 1965, the Supremes were super hot. They had 5 number ones in a row. They could not be stopped. And then they released the song Nothing But Heartaches, which failed to make it into the top 10. It actually went to number 11. This very much displeased Motown chief Berry Gordy, who sent out a message to the Motown offices that said, quote, "We will release nothing less than top 10 products on any artist. And because the Supremes' worldwide acceptance is greater than other artists, on them we will only release number one records." So the songwriters put their thinking caps on and got to writing some more songs and came up with this one, which is more complex than some of their other previous songs that they've done. But Diana Ross said in 1968 that this was one of her favorite songs to perform. Here from November 1965, and Diana Ross and the Supremes comes the beautiful I Hear a Symphony.

All right, everybody, that was from 1965. Here comes a song from 1966. We're just going to go forward 1 year. And we're going to hear a song by Velvet Underground and Nico. This song was added to the album. They recorded all the songs, and then they thought, we need another one with some lead vocals by Nico that could be a single. It was written by Lou Reed and John Cale. After Andy Warhol, who was kind of the band's manager, suggested to them that they, why don't you just write a song about paranoia? So Lou Reed thought about it and came up with the lyrics, and he really liked the idea. It was a song that when they performed it live, Nico often did the lead vocals, but for the recording, and I can't find a reason why this is specifically, Lou Reed did the lead vocals, and Nico actually did the backing vocals on the song, interestingly enough. It unusually features an instrument that you don't hear often called the celesta, which is a keyboard-operated percussion instrument that produces a delicate, bell-like, or ethereal sound. And you'll hear that in this song. Here from 1966 is Velvet Underground and Nico with Sunday Morning.

Well, that song just leaves us sort of slowly fading out with this lovely Sunday morning repeating lyric. And we're going to do something completely different with the next song. And we're going to open with us. We're going to start with a song that has an immediately recognizable opening. You will know it from the minute that you hear the very first sound. It's a really well-known song. It is an instrumental song. And it actually comes from a Eastern Mediterranean or Jewish Arabic Greek song that's been played at least since the 1920s, which then was a hit for an artist in 1946 and then became really popular in 1962 when Dick Dale and his orchestra decided to play it. It was a really well-known song at the time, and then it had a renaissance when it was featured in the movie Pulp Fiction. So if you don't know it by now, you're about to. Our next song is going to be Miserloo by Dick Dale and his Deltones.

I've been told I have pretty eclectic taste in music, and it is true. I like almost every genre of music. There's probably two I don't like. I won't tell you what they are, but just so that you don't dislike me if you really like them. But I just love music that takes you on an adventure, and that song is 2 minutes and 16 seconds of just crazy fun adventure. I totally understand why Quentin Tarantino used it in Pulp Fiction. It speaks for itself. It was written performed by Dick Dale. Dick Dale was a really popular and influential guitarist. Jimi Hendrix, Pete Townshend, Eddie Van Halen, Brian May, the Beach Boys, Jan and Dean, the Trashmen have all cited that they were influenced by his guitar playing and what he was able to do on a guitar. He worked with Leo Fender to develop some of the amps, including the first ever 100-watt guitar amplifier. He was somebody who pioneered the use of reverb effects. He just was all over the place, just creating different and unusual and lush and exciting sounds with a guitar. And had born Richard Anthony Mansour, but known as Dick Dale. Well, our next song is very different. Again, eclectic taste in music. And this song comes to us from 1966 by an English singer, soul, folk, R&B, just a really interesting singer, really interesting voice. She was born Mary Isabel Catherine Bernadette O'Brien in 1939. And this song that we're going to hear was actually originally an Italian song that she heard at the San Remo Festival in 1965. Called Loce Non Vivo Senza Te. I do not speak Italian, apologies. She didn't know the meaning of the lyrics because she didn't speak Italian, but it moved her to tears. And so she obtained an acetate recording

of it, and then thought about it, and decided, no, I'm doing it. She recorded it in the studio and didn't like what it sounded like, so she ended up going into the stairwell to record, did 47 takes in the stairwell, and she managed to get one that she liked. It was released on the 25th of March in 1966 in the UK. It was number one in the UK charts, number four in Billboard Hot 100 in the United States, and has been called a hauntingly plaintive slow shuffling ode about an understanding gal with no intention of tying her boyfriend down to her. Here with You Don't Have to Say You Love Me is Dusty Springfield.

Our next song was the first number one for this artist and the first Grammy Award for this artist. It was released in 1965. I think it's our first 1960. No, we had the Supremes from 1965. It's our second 1965 song of the hour of our 1960s DJ Stella Hour. And this one was recorded in one take. They were on tour, this group and singer was on tour at the time. They had a little break. They went in to record this song. They did it in one take. But what you're going to hear is not the original recording, because they sped up the original recording just a little bit, which increased the tempo and raised the pitch by half of a step. There is an existence that you can find the original recording, slightly lower and slightly slower, in which the famous lead singer yells out, "This is a hit," just before the drum and horn intro. So, coming to you from 1965 and James Brown, we have got Papa's Got a Brand New Bag.

Amazing that that was just in one take. What an amazing thing to think about. Our next song that we're going to be listening to comes to us from The Doors, and it's from 1967. According to The Doors drummer John Densmore, he and the guitarist Robbie Krieger were roommates, and they were visited one day by Jim Morrison, who just came to them and said, I'm feeling really depressed, and asked if they would take a walk in Laurel Canyon in the Hollywood Hills. So the three of them went out for a walk, and they were just sitting there, and according to John Densmore, Morrison turns and says, it has this idea for a song, and says, I feel really good about this one. It came to me in a flash, sitting up here on the ridge looking over the city. John says his eyes were wild with excitement, and he scribbled it down as fast as he could and said it felt great to be writing again. He looked down at the crumpled paper in his hand and sang the chorus in his haunting blues voice. Well, here is Jim Morris's haunting blues voice as the lead singer of The Doors with People Are Strange.

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I'm coming to you live from Studio One here at Radio Hawks Bay in Hastings, and I am bringing you 1 hour of music from the 1960s. We've heard some fantastic classic and some more unusual songs. The next one is by a classic, and it is a

classic song that you probably know. I do like the story behind it. According to Jimi Hendrix's then-girlfriend Kathy, he wrote these lyrics after an argument with her about her cooking him some lumpy mashed potatoes. He used the name Mary, which was her middle name. But in later

Hawke's Bay, then you must send your complaint in writing to the manager at Radio Hawke's Bay, 6-302 Hastings Street North, Hastings, or email kelly@radiohawkesbay.org.nz. 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To find out more about this formal complaints process, go to their website, bsa.govt.nz.

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playing P-Tunes and Two for Jazz on Tuesday afternoon. Prelude to a Kiss. 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Jackie Naylor's Dead Diva Society is in the album slot, and Reuben Bradley's Resonator is in the Kiwi Connection on Radio Hawke's Bay, 104.7 FM, 1431 AM, streaming live and on podcast across the perceivably populated planet at radiohawkesbay.org.nz.

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1: In Radio Hawke's Bay Community News, National Finance spokesperson Nicola Willis says a new IMF report shows New Zealand's economic outlook improving, with growth forecast to rise to 2.6% next year. The IMF expects slower or flat growth in other major economies, including Australia, the UK and Japan. Willis says New Zealanders have faced tough conditions, but the report suggests the country is heading in the right direction. She argues that reversing current reforms or adding new taxes, as Labour proposes, would risk slowing progress. Treasury forecasts 220,000 new jobs over 4 years and unemployment falling to 4.3%. And Earth Sciences New Zealand says the Pacific faces a higher chance of cyclone activity this season, with 7 to 11 named cyclones expected. The greatest risk sits east of the international dateline, though New Zealand's risk remains normal. Experts warn at least four cyclones could reach Category 3 or higher. The cyclone season runs from November 1 through till April 2027. And Labour has released a new economic plan focused on boosting growth, supporting small businesses and backing Kiwi companies through its Elevate investment program. Finance spokesperson Barbara Edmonds says too many people are struggling with rising costs and slow wage growth and argues National has not delivered on its promises. Labour's plans include faster payments for small suppliers, higher GST thresholds, support for apprentices and redirecting up to $50 million a year into Elevate. The party also proposes a targeted capital gains tax on investment property, with revenue going to healthcare, and aims to return the books to surplus by 2028-29. Labour says the plan will help businesses invest, get people back into work and support future growth. And 10 housing and social service organisations are urging Kainga Ora to stop the sale of 36 empty state homes in Wellington Strathmore. The agency has set a deadline sale of October 21 for the Nuku Street properties, just weeks before the election. Critics, including Wellington City Mission and Renters United, say the sale is irresponsible given the current housing crisis and the upcoming change in government. Kainga Ora has previously stated that redeveloping the site is not financially viable, though it has been approached for further comment. And in sport, the New Zealand Breakers have edged the defending champion Sydney Kings 102-101 in Canberra. The tight win gives the

0: Breakers 5 more points in the Ignite Cup, pushing them clear at the top with 12 out of a possible 14 points from their first two games in defence of the in-season competition.
1: This is the weather for Thursday, 15th of October, 2026. Today will be mostly cloudy with rain developing in the afternoon, clearing in the evening. Northerlies turning southerly this evening, a high of 21 and a low of 7. Tomorrow on Friday, we can expect a few showers, widespread and heavier in the morning and afternoon. Westerlies turning southerly in the morning, a high of 12, a low of 5. On Saturday, look for a few showers clearing to fine in the afternoon with southwesterlies, a high of 14 and a low of 5.
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4: Well, hello again, and welcome back to All Time Awesome Forgotten Tracks. I'm Dave Walker. 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Great to have you here at Radio Hawke's Bay for this little one-hour show of mine, where I play stuff from really just all over the show. Yeah, no particular genre, no particular decade. Yeah. Well, it's going to be moving across the decades today because we're going to have a look at swing. Swing music originated in the US during the 20s and the 30s, specifically born out of the African-American jazz scenes, really, of Kansas City, Chicago, and New York City. Now, it wasn't really invented by a single person. Instead, really was an evolution of traditional jazz that transformed the music from something you just listen to into sort of like a high-energy rhythm designed to sort of massive dance halls. The musical blueprint really was sort of pioneered by black musicians and band leaders, mostly guys like Fletcher Henderson, Duke Ellington, and Benny Morton. They took the loose improvised feelings of the early New Orleans jazz scene and they arranged it into sort of much bigger, larger big band organized brass and reed sections. The swing rhythm really, the name came from the rhythmic sort of swing feel where emphasis was placed on sort of the offbeat or weaker pulse. And that's kind of the origins, really, of it. And I've always enjoyed it, and I've got a show dedicated to swing today. Okay, well, we're going to sort of set it off today with an album that I picked up not so long ago, Songs from the Last Century, produced in 1999 by George Michael. He takes a range of standards from last century, and he just puts a swing take on them. Going to kick it off today with the first one, Roxanne, originally released by The Police in 1978. So here is George Michael's take on it in 1999, 21 years later, in a swing way.

George Michael there, taking that 1978 Police song all the way into Swing. Yeah, 1999 the album was released, Songs from the Last Century. I've got one more for you, four from him. He takes on this song, he considers this one really the most vocally taxing song he's ever attempted. He wanted to match the emotional weight of Pavarotti. Of course, Pavarotti was involved in this track, of course, with the U2 members and Brian Eno. The group at the time that they'd formed was a group called Passengers. So this one, of course, you're going to know it, Miss Sarajevo. And yes, just have a listen to George Michael's take on it.

Always loved that line, surreal in her crown. Bono writing that line, of course, is describing a real-life beauty pageant organised by the Defiant Women during the siege of Sarajevo in the Bosnian War. George Michael taking on that classic here, Miss Sarajevo. I hope you've enjoyed those two from Michael, George Michael. I really did, and I think it's a great little album, so check it out if you are enjoying it. Songs from the Last Century, released in 1999. Yeah. Okay, well, moving on to this guy. Oh my gosh, didn't he do this song justice? Originally produced by Charles Aznavour in 1974, and of course a massive hit for the movie Notting Hill. Comes from an album called Songbook, and it's by Elvis Costello, and the song is She.

yes. Who will forget that final scene in Notting Hill? They were in the park, weren't they, on that bench seat? Yes, a great movie and a great song. Costello there burst onto the scene, of course, in the late 70s. Really is an angry, sort of cynical, sort of punk new wave pioneer. But who would have known that he could have been equally a new wave crooner as well? He's fantastic. Okay, well, this one, Brian Ferry, he takes on this Screamin' Jay Hawkins 1956 classic, I Put a Spell on You, and he does it in such a great way. Here he is.

Brian Ferry there, Roxy Music, Putting a Spell on You. The song was originally, of course, written and released by Screamin' Jay Hawkins, 1956, but Brian Ferry is the master, really, of reimagining other people's music, and he does it so brilliantly. That one, actually, a big hit for the dance floor and the dance scene, really, in throughout Europe. Yes, fantastic. Okay, and, of course, released, actually, on his album Taxi in 1993. Okay, well, moving on to this one. Taking on a Dionne Warwick Burt Bacharach song is a bit of an ask, but Gabrielle, she does it so well here. This one's called Walk On By. You're going to know it.

the UK soul queen there, Gabrielle. Getting all the timing right, really, on that one. It's quite a difficult one, quite complex song to cover, apparently. And 1964, Dionne Warwick put it out, of course. And Gabrielle doing a wonderful version of it, normally with her distinct raspy sort of vocal tones, but she held it back there quite nicely, didn't she? Known for her her eye patch that she wears on stage, yeah. Okay, well, moving to this wonderful young artist, Leanne Rimes, takes on a wonderful track released by Patsy Cline back in 61 and does a wonderful job with it. Here she is with the song Crazy.

The Teen Prodigy there, Leanne Rimes, releasing that in 1999, taking really sort of the symbolic passing of the torch from Patsy Cline. 61 that one came out, didn't it? Yes, fantastic. And really, the track was never actually meant to be a major radio single, but the standard country station started playing it just really due to high fan demand here. Okay, well, I've played a lot of this artist in the past, and in fact, I've dedicated an entire show to her because of my just love of her voice and of the way she conducts herself with songs. The late discovery, really, of Eva Cassidy. She lived and died, really, as an obscure local musician in the Washington, D.C. area. Her immense global fame only really happened posthumously, really, when a British radio DJ discovered her music years later. Here she is, Eva Cassidy. Live at the Blues Alley, actually, in 1996, with Hallelujah, I Love Him So.

Oh, those harmonies give me goosebumps. They make the hairs on my arms stand up. So beautiful. One of my absolute all-time favourites, Paul Kari Kari Ana. Totally lovely. I hope you're enjoying the tunes. We're just about halfway through the show. Hope you're having a lovely day out there in the Hawke's Bay. Hope you're enjoying the tunes on your Happy Hour Radio Hawke's Bay show. Now, it is that time of day again. I did promise this a few minutes ago. It is time to get ready to tackle those housework jobs again. All of those little irritating, irksome tasks that you've been meaning to do and you just keep putting them off. Maybe you've got some cobwebs around your light shades, or maybe there's a bit of a dusty windowsill somewhere that you need to clean up. So I'm here to help you, everybody out there in Hawke's Bay Radio Land. I'm going to queue up a few songs to get your pulse jumping and your heart jiving, and hopefully that will give you some motivation to get into the housework, get those dishes done, get those shelves dusted, get those carpets vacuumed. Here's your time to do it. Ready, steady, go.

It's a grooving land, and I can show you how to use it. Come along with me and put your mind at ease. Less conversation, a little more action. All this aggravation ain't satisfaction in me. Grab your coat and let's start walking.

0: Yeah, Jackie Wilson there with a little bit of Rite Petit. And before that, we had, of course, the late, the great Elvis Presley with a little less conversation and a little more action. Did that help? People out there in Hawke's Bay Radio Land, did that help with your housework? Have you still got a couple of jobs to do? If so, you're in luck because Jerry Lee Lewis is here to help you with his great balls of fire.
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0: say, couldn't it reach and rip balls of fire?
1: 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That was a bit of a ride. Jerry Lee Lewis there with some great balls of fire. I really hope that your house is looking sparkling and dust-free and nice and clean. We've got one more tune for the housework tunes. This is a little bit of Barracuda. Time to get those last few jobs done. Then we're going to sit down with a cuppa and the handy hint of the week. Here you go.

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Bit of Batacuda there to finish off your housework session for this week. So as I promised, it is now time for the handy hint of the day. Well done. 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You've definitely earned it. I'm sure your house is beautiful now. Nice and clean. Well done, you. Pat yourself on the back. And let's get into today's handy hint. So today's handy hint is hydrate, hydrate, hydrate. Hydration is key, not just in the hot weather, but in all weathers. Even in the winter, we definitely need lots of liquids, lots of fluids to keep our skin looking nice and supple, and so that we don't go around looking like cracked out old lizards. So we definitely need to hydrate in the winter and the summer and the spring and the autumn, in the morning, in the afternoon, all times of day and seasons, all the time. It's so much more than just drinking water. Hydration is really crucial. We also need things like electrolytes and minerals to keep our bodies working and our brains working. We need electrolytes so that our brains can send messages to other parts of our brain and send messages to our muscles and our tissues and our cells and our all our different systems in the body. So it's quite important, as it turns out. Now, there are electrolyte drinks available, but it's much healthier to make your own, and it's much healthier for your budget too. Honestly, a lot of these electrolyte drinks are very little more than food coloring and soda water. There's not much more else.

else in them apart from that. So you can actually do something in your own home that's going to hydrate you, give your pocket a bit of a break, and make you feel really quite groovy about yourself because you've just done something really cool for yourself. That's one of the principles of homesteading. So here we go. Here is an electrolyte drink that you can make in the comfort of your own home. It doesn't take any complicated ingredients. There's no complicated equipment required. You just simply take a liter of water. You're going to add 1 tablespoon of local honey. I personally always go to the Arataki shop because I can pour, they'll pour you your honey in the jar of your choice at the front counter, and it's a lot cheaper than buying it off the shelf or in the supermarket. So that's a handy hint for your budget. So your 1 liter of water, 1 tablespoon of honey, and 1 teaspoon of salt. Don't, for goodness sake, get those two quantities round the other way because it won't taste very nice. Tablespoon of honey, teaspoon of salt, a squeeze of lemon, give it a good old stir and refrigerate. Now, I recommend that you drink that throughout the course of the day, as well as a liter of clear water. So our bodies need 2 liters a day. A liter of clear water and a liter of electrolytes will keep you in good health, and that will keep you hydrated, mentally focused and clear, bright-eyed, bushy-tailed. Your coat will be nice and shiny, and your nose will be cold and wet. Okay, no, I'm kidding. But those are very good indicators of good health, is having good skin, glowing skin, and your eyes are nice and shiny, and your lips are nice and supple and moist and not all cracked and dried out. So do keep an eye on your hydration levels. Do pay attention to your hydration. Lack of hydration can lead on to lots of health issues, which we don't really need, especially when the solution is so simple and within our very own hands. So that's your handy hint for the day. I hope you're enjoying it. We're cracking on with the show. I've just realised we're in the last 10 minutes. Where has the day gone? Between all these fantastic groovy tunes and housework and handy hints, we've only got 10 minutes left. So I'm going to soothe your ears with some good old tunes again. I'm going to crank it up. I think we could do a bit of dancing. So here's a bit of Kenny Loggins and Your Mama Don't Dance, but I bet she does. Rock and roll with your daddy.

bit of rock and roll there. Apparently your daddy doesn't rock and roll either. Terrible things happen when your mama don't dance and your daddy don't rock and roll. So if I were you, I would get those feet moving and a grooving, dancing at every single opportunity if I were you. Here's a little bit of the Blues Brothers. We've got maybe 5 minutes left of the show, so I will see what I can squeeze in. But this should do your ears the world of good.

The Blues Brothers there with Everybody Needs Somebody. I hope you were dancing your little feet off. I was dancing my little feet off here in the studio. Great tune, great movie. Just about at the end of the show now, I'm going to play you out with the Dave Clark 5, Put a Little Love in Your Heart, which is a very good idea for the rest of your day. Enjoy, and I look forward to your ears and your company next time.

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1: In Radio Hawke's Bay Community News, National Finance Spokesperson Nicola Willis says a new IMF report shows New Zealand's economic outlook improving, with growth forecast to rise to 2.6% next year. The IMF expects slower or flat growth in other major economies, including Australia, the UK and Japan. Willis says New Zealanders have faced tough conditions, but the report suggests the country is heading in the right direction. She argues that reversing current reforms or adding new taxes, as Labour proposes, would risk slowing progress. Treasury forecasts 220,000 new jobs over 4 years and unemployment falling to 4.3%. And Earth Sciences New Zealand says the Pacific faces a higher chance of cyclone activity this season, with 7 to 11 named cyclones expected. The greatest risk sits east of the international dateline, though New Zealand's risk remains normal. Experts warn at least four cyclones could reach Category 3 or higher. The cyclone season runs from November 1 through to April 2027. And Labour has released a new economic plan focused on boosting growth, supporting small businesses and backing Kiwi companies through its Elevate investment program. Finance spokesperson Barbara Edmonds says too many people are struggling with rising costs and slow wage growth and argues National has not delivered on its promises. Labour's plans includes faster payments for small suppliers, higher GST thresholds, support for apprentices and redirecting up to $50 million a year into Elevate. The party also proposes a targeted capital gains tax on investment property, with revenue going to healthcare, and aims to return the books to surplus by 2028-29. Labour says the plan will help businesses invest, get people back into work, and support future growth. And 10 housing and social service organisations are urging Kāinga Ora to stop the sale of 36 empty state homes in Wellington Strathmore. The agency has set a deadline sale of October 21 for the Nuku Street properties, just weeks before the election. Critics, including Wellington City Mission and Renters United, say the sale is irresponsible given the current housing crisis and the upcoming change in government. Kāinga Ora has previously stated that redeveloping the site is not financially viable, though it has been approached for further comment. And in sport, the New Zealand Breakers have edged the defending champion Sydney Kings 102-101 in Canberra. The tight win gives the Breakers five more points in the Ignite Cup, pushing them clear at the top with 12 out of a possible 14 points from their first two games in defence of the in-season competition.
2: Overnight on Thursday, 15th of October, it will be clear with northerlies, a low of 7. On Friday, the 16th of October, expect a few showers, widespread and heavier in the morning and afternoon. Westerlies turning southerly in the morning, a high of 12 and a low of 5. On Saturday, the 17th of October, a few showers clearing to fine in the afternoon. Southwesterlies, a high of 14 and a low of 5.
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Can we introduce you to a world where learning finally makes sense? I'm Nikki Palamountain and this is Dyslexia Unpuzzled. Each month I sit down with some inspiring guests who are living proof that dyslexia and neurodiversity come with real

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1: In Radio Hawke's Bay Community News, National Finance spokesperson Nicola Willis says a new IMF report shows New Zealand's economic outlook improving, with growth forecast to rise to 2.6% next year. The IMF expects slower or flat growth in other major economies, including Australia, the UK and Japan. Willis says New Zealanders have faced tough conditions, but the report suggests the country is heading in the right direction. She argues that reversing current reforms or adding new taxes, as Labour proposes, would risk slowing progress. Treasury forecasts 220,000 new jobs over 4 years and unemployment falling to 4.3%. And Earth Sciences New Zealand says the Pacific faces a higher chance of cyclone activity this season, with 7 to 11 named cyclones expected. The greatest risk sits east of the international dateline, though New Zealand's risk remains normal. Experts warn at least four cyclones could reach Category 3 or higher. The cyclone season runs from November 1 through till April 2027. And Labour has released a new economic plan focused on boosting growth, supporting small businesses and backing Kiwi companies through its Elevate investment program. Finance spokesperson Barbara Edmonds says too many people are struggling with rising costs and slow wage growth and argues National has not delivered on its promises. Labour's plans include faster payments for small suppliers, higher GST thresholds, support for apprentices and redirecting up to $50 million a year into Elevate. The party also proposes a targeted capital gains tax on investment property, with revenue going to healthcare, and aims to return the books to surplus by 2028-29. Labour says the plan will help businesses invest, get people back into work and support future growth. And 10 housing and social service organisations are urging Kāinga Ora to stop the sale of 36 empty state homes in Wellington Strathmore. The agency has set a deadline sale of October 21 for the Nuku Street properties, just weeks before the election. Critics, including Wellington City Mission and Renters United, say the sale is irresponsible given the current housing crisis and the upcoming change in government. Kāinga Ora has previously stated that redeveloping the site is not financially viable, though it has been approached for further comment. And in sport, the New Zealand Breakers have edged the defending champion Sydney Kings 102-101 in Canberra. The tight win gives the Breakers five more points in the Ignite Cup, pushing them clear at the top with 12 out of a possible 14 points from their first two games in defence of the in-season competition.
2: Overnight on Thursday, 15th of October, it will be clear with northerlies, a low of 7. On Friday, the 16th of October, expect a few showers, widespread and heavier in the morning and afternoon. Westerlies turning southerly in the morning, a high of 12 and a low of 5. On Saturday, the 17th of October, a few showers clearing to fine in the afternoon. Southwesterlies, a high of 14 and a low of 5.
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4: Hi everyone, this is the Brett Wall Show. Today I'm playing music from Kiwi rock band's Malamon. My first song is April Sun in Cuba, sung by Dragon. Dragon were a New Zealand rock band formed in 1972.

My second song is "Bus," sang by the Dudes. The Dudes were a New Zealand rock band born in 1970.

My favorite song is Computer Games, sung by Mystix. Mystix is a New Zealand rock band formed in 1978.

My fourth song is I Got You, sung by Spleens. Spleens were a New Zealand rock band born in 1972.

my fifth song is Catching the Beat, sung by the Swingers. The Swingers were a nation rock band from 1979.

sex song is for Ava Cheesy Morning, sang by the Marcus. Marcus were an Eastern rock, pop rock band from 1979.

My last song is Salawina. Sing by Kakat Raff. Kakat Raff were a New Zealand pop rock band formed in 1982. Thanks for listening to my show and have a nice night.

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3: We came together today to talk about how communities gather in times of need. When we scheduled this episode, we couldn't have anticipated the severe weather events that would affect so many of us across the country, tragically resulting in the loss of 6 lives at Moau. Our thoughts are with the families and whānau of those whose lives were taken. We want to acknowledge and thank the rescue teams, first responders, and community whose courage, care, and commitment in such heartbreaking circumstances will not be forgotten. We will continue to support one another, driven by our shared humanity, to be compassionate and caring. Thank you for listening today. Welcome to Volunteering Vibes, Volunteering Hawke's Bay's podcast. Our country has had its fair share of events, and they've got us thinking about how vulnerable we might be. How ready are we to handle what happens to us and our neighbours? How will we take care of ourselves and one another when something does happen? There are many people in our communities who are already planning, acting and preparing for these kinds of circumstances. And today we're joined by Harris Dowson, Community Resilience Advisor at Napier City Council. Hi, Harris, welcome.
4: Kia ora, thank you for having me.
3: Yeah, you're very welcome. So for those of us that don't know about the work of you and your team, can you just tell us what happens?
4: Sure. Yes, I work for the Community Resilience Team at the Napier City Council, which used to be the Community Engagement Team. But obviously with the history and the Hawke's Bay, the focus, understandably, and not just the Hawke's Bay, has shifted towards resilience. So we're part of the wider community strategies team, but our team hold 5 portfolios, which encompass positive ageing, youth, disability, multicultural, and the safer Napier portfolio, which encompasses all of our emergency services and within that civil defence. So my role is varied. I'm kind of the jack of all trades. Initially, I came in to cover some maternity leave and support within

space, but have been extended to help with the rollout of building resilience within the community, so community emergency hubs, which is a thing that I've done since their inception after the cyclone, when I worked with Hātāhone St. John in a community-based role.

0: work together as a team.
1: I want to come back to the fact that you're in the children's ward, because as I said in my intro, paediatric nursing turned out to be your thing. So putting you into that ward was also going to be a good building block for the rest of your life.
0: Yeah, as I say, I didn't really know what I wanted to do. You know, I loved nursing, apart from midwifery, but I loved all the other aspects of nursing, elderly, psychiatric unit. So I didn't really know, but that was where there was a job available. And yeah, that kind of set me on the course and where I am now, really.
1: It's quite lovely, isn't it? Mm. I think when we can look back on our first jobs with fondness... Mm. It's very, very special. All right, so you're there for a couple of years getting those building blocks in place. You go off to work for a charity, Young Disabled, on holiday in 1988 for a bit of a change of tack, I suppose. But after that, you come back to Birmingham Children's Hospital and you're going to do some study here. What are you studying in that 1 year at Birmingham?
0: Yeah, at Birmingham Children's Hospital, I did a year's course. Sick children's nursing qualification.
1: What's sick children? I mean, in a hospital, aren't they all sick? Otherwise, they wouldn't be there.
0: That's right, yeah.
1: So what are we studying specifically here?
0: Well, very much, you know, child development, okay, and looking at the well child and then the signs and symptoms and various conditions with a child who is sick. And it was a great place to do it at Birmingham Children's because they were leading the way with regards to cardiothoracic nursing in the under ones and over ones, and also for liver transplants as well. Okay. So again, it was just a great period of learning, around children, and it was getting that if you were going to work with children, the Royal College of Nursing was expecting general nurses to have an extra qualification, with working with children.
1: Yeah, so yeah, we're sticking that one into the mix.
0: Yeah, yeah.
1: All right. Yeah. Birmingham Hospital, of course, still is very famous, isn't it?
0: It most certainly is, but at that time it was bang centre in the centre of Birmingham, a very old place. Now it's a nice modern hospital.
1: One would hope so. One would hope so, Lisa.
0: No, it was very old then, I tell you.
1: Never mind, the learning was good.
0: Yeah.
1: After that, we go off to Coventry.
0: That's right,
1: just
0: yes,
1: for a short period of time,
0: yes,
1: there in the children's ward.
0: That's right.
1: And then some backpacking around the world, which I quite like the idea. One has to do that at some stage or other, skive off to see
0: That's
1: how
0: right.
1: the world yep. sits and yep. where we fit into it. After that, 1990, we come back to Nine Wells Hospital in Dundee. Now, this is a very large teaching institution as well, isn't it, this particular hospital, into the children's ward?
0: Correct, right.
1: All right.
0: Bang into the children's ward, yeah.
1: And what are we doing at Nine Wells? What happened there?
0: Right, well, when I started there, I was there as a senior staff nurse, and gradually over the years I worked my way up to a senior charge nurse specialising in asthma. Again, I just saw a huge need that there wasn't standardisation and proper guidelines around asthma care in children, and subsequently children were being readmitted because they weren't given the right education and follow-up on discharge. I went then on and did more learning and did a diploma into asthma management and also into the psychology into asthma. And within sort of a few years, I was running a nurse-led asthma specialist clinic as a senior charge nurse.
1: Just very basically, what really is asthma and why are we in Hawke's Bay so good at it? That's maybe a little bit unfair because you hadn't got to Hawke's Bay at this stage, but why was Scotland so good at asthma?
0: Scotland, yeah, as I say, the setup really all over the UK is that in most GP practices, there was a practice nurse who had training in asthma.
1: Yes, so it was taken. What is it? What does it do to us, Lisa?
0: It's a chronic respiratory problem, which is, as I say, extremely common, and it is

0: complex in that the triggers are different for each individual. And there is obviously a hereditary component of A to
1: is
0: P,
1: there?
0: Where they may
1: so
0: have...
1: So mum or dad has it?
0: That's right, yeah.
1: Really?
0: They may have hay fever, asthma, eczema, allergies and things like that.
1: So they all sit together, do they?
0: They all sit together, yes.
1: So
0: yes.
1: Unfortunately, if you get one, you might be susceptible to getting others as well.
0: That's right, yeah. Yeah.
1: Yeah. So it's so tough on a wee one, isn't it?
0: You know, in the asthma role, I learnt about, you know, it wasn't just asthma, it was looking at the skin, eczema, so I developed expertise in eczema management and also managing allergies, you know, and showed families how to use the EpiPen and things like that if they had really severe allergies. So, yeah, it was just a great role, which culminated in research where I published a paper in the respiratory journal called The Effectiveness of an Asthma Nurse in a Hospital Setting.
1: Sad that children get such traumatic experiences, isn't it, really?
0: Yeah,
1: because
0: yeah.
1: Watching a child having difficulty breathing is not a nice thing to have to watch.
0: Yeah, and as I say, I still, you know, when I'm doing a thorough continence assessment, I'm looking at other systems
1: as well. Well, you couldn't help it, could you, really?
0: That all comes into it, because if there's stress in one organ in the body, unfortunately, it has a huge impact on the bowel.
1: On everything else. All right, then. Dundee University. In 1999, you're scooped up to go there. What were you doing at Dundee?
0: Oh, again, that all kind of happened because we adopted our boy, Aaron. And I just couldn't carry on working full-time as an asthma specialist nurse. So I went back to part-time work, and I was approached by a lecturer at Dundee University. He said, you know, everybody's praised about all the asthma workshops and the teaching that you have done within the ward area. We would love to have you come across to Dundee University as a lecturer. But being me, it's like, no, I have to be in the front line. I have to still be actively caring and making a difference to families, not just being in front of a classroom, in front of a desk. Put it to them, I would be prepared to come across if I could do 2 days as an associate lecturer and 2 days as, you know, a nurse on, as I say, a charge nurse on the children's ward. So I was able to practice what I preach and preach what I practice. Didn't think they'd accept it, but they did. And as a result of that, there was more nurses coming out of the clinical area to work part-time in the university. So I kind of set the scene for that change in the way that the university worked.
1: All right. Now, the influence or the ongoing influence of that work. Are you still in touch with the university? Are they still doing this? Do you know?
0: I wouldn't know.
1: You don't know.
0: I would imagine they will. I'd imagine that you know, they do need lecturers that are really up to date and evidence based, and actually got real sort of what I call stories, you know, stories about real life situations in the clinical.
1: It's nice to have that balance, isn't it? We all like our lecturers to have that applied knowledge.
0: That's right, the applied knowledge,
1: yeah. You do, don't you? All right. January 2004, you're here in Hawke's Bay. Why did you come to New Zealand, and how come we ended up with you here in the Bay?
0: Right, okay. So my husband really, when we did our OE, we were in New Zealand, and we've got family across here, but not in Hawke's Bay. And he wanted to emigrate a number of years ago, but I just wasn't ready career-wise. I still really wanted to do a lot more in the UK. But yeah, the opportunity came, and I thought, well, why not? Why not? Life's not a rehearsal. My husband, really, he'd had testicular cancer a year after we were married, and it changed our perspective on things. And it was like, we'll give anything a go. You know, let's just do this. And so really, that's why we came out. It was January 2004, and I loved it because the sun shone brighter here, and I still love the beautiful clear blue skies that you get in New Zealand, which we rarely got in Scotland. I never take that for granted. So definitely the climate.

0: what brought me to Hawke's Bay? Well, I registered with a nursing agency, Geneva, and I really liked the idea of Hawke's Bay not being... Well, Hastings and Napier aren't really cities in my mind. A city is like
1: tiny.
0: 9 million, you know, like
1: tiny.
0: Birmingham.
1: Mm.
0: So, but it still had enough in the children's ward. You know, they had quite a lot of specialisms in the Hastings Hospital that, yeah, I think that would be a good place for me
1: it
0: to go.
1: Going to
0: and,
1: be okay.
0: and it was. It was a good decision.
1: Do you remember the first day at work here?
0: Oh, yes. Yes, I had diarrhea, would you believe? Sorry to get to the bowels. But every you know, we all do. Every new job you go to, you know, you get the butterflies and you just, and yeah, it was a huge culture shock. There was a lot of things I had to get my head around.
1: Yeah. Could people understand what you were saying? Because I would imagine your
0: not
1: accent
0: initially.
1: Your accent has probably calmed down a wee bit.
0: Not initially. I had to slow down, Lynn. Yeah, and change some of the words, you know.
1: So. I'm sure so. You told me off air that you had to observe and learn coming
0: yes.
1: into this new
0: yes, yes.
1: role.
0: Yes.
1: So tell me about your role. You're in a new country. You're at a new hospital. How did you bed things down?
0: Well, again, it was just observing, learning, and accepting, okay, that yes, it's done, things are done a bit differently, but it doesn't mean to say that it's any what, you know, it's things are just done. And I quite like the idea here that people are more careful, that things are recycled and reused, that the things are not as disposable here. You know, compared to in Scotland, where a lot of equipment is just a one-use only and chucked, when really, it might not need to be like that. So I did like that philosophy. But yeah, again, I just started seeing what was happening. Very similar to kids with asthma, is that that kids were being admitted with bowel problems, soiling, needing clear outs, and the families were not getting consistent knowledge and support on follow up. And this is a chronic medical condition. In Scotland, in Dundee at Nine Mills Hospital, we did have a multidisciplinary team that managed children with bowel problems. So I just sort of thought, right, this is really interesting. This is something that I could do, because I already had past experience of chronic disease management with asthma and eczema. Yeah, I also had experience of how to run a nurse-led clinic as well. So, it was bringing that experience from Scotland just doing all the theoretical work around the physiology of bowels, bladder, all of that sort of thing.
1: So a bowel management clinic opened in 2009, funded by Women and Child Health.
0: That's right.
1: All right. So that would have been a big step, really.
0: It was. The paediatricians and the nurse management team welcomed me with open arms. It was quite easy, you know, it was fairly straightforward to actually set up. So, as I say, it started at one day per week, and then very quickly I got overloaded. And as I say, by the time I finished there, it was up at 2 days a week, and it was a formalised clinic, and it was always very busy, but hugely successful.
1: In June 2021, leading on from this, Continence New Zealand. What is Continence New Zealand? And is it still running?
0: Oh, yes. Continence New Zealand has been going now, I think for about, is it 10, 15? 15, I can't remember how long. They're a charity that is set up to help people all over New Zealand that have incontinence issues. And from their studies that they've done, one in four individuals, people in New Zealand, have problems with their bowels or bladder. So again, it's extremely common.
1: Why do we have issues and problems? Are we not looking after ourselves properly?
0: It's again, I think that we're getting an aging population. So I think that that is a significant factor.
1: So that adds to it.
0: Yes.
1: Then. I'm going to slip through this to 2023 today. You have been in your own business now, your own business, Children's Continence Services, for some time now. I want you to explain what your business does, please, Lisa, and how it fits in with all this that's going on in the Bay.
0: As I say, I just really for 5 months now have been doing my Children's Continence Service full time. Before that, it was just 2 days a week.
1: Okay.
0: And basically, I offer a holistic child focused support for children that have problems with their bowels, bladder, and toileting issues.
1: Do you know why do we have so many issues, though?
0: Again,
1: these are children, young people, why are they so burdened?
0: There's a lot of reasons, but I partly put the blame on disposable nappies and pull-ups, because really they just do their job so well that children often don't want to part with them because it stops them from playing. That is part of the reason, but I think the other reason is that there is no one person that are supporting that child during the early stages around the foundations of learning to be continent, around the toilet training, that often is shared by the parents and daycare, and then there could be often inconsistencies there. So I do feel that we've got these two things. There's often other things as well, but predominantly I do feel that that is a contributing factor.
1: That's for young ones. Now, if we're looking at a teenager, are the issues the same, or is that a sort of more psychological result?
0: It could have, as I say, that often young children, if they don't get their bowel and bladder, it's a chronic issue that just becomes more of a problem as the child gets older, but they're able to kind of hide that problem a bit more. But definitely anxiety and hormones in teenagerdom can have an impact on bowels and bladder.
1: Life is difficult enough as a teenager, but adding this into the mix would be dreadful, wouldn't it?
0: Oh, yeah, without a doubt. And as I say, I had a 15-year-old who came to me last year who just stayed in his room because of his incontinence problem. And didn't go to school. Parents were really worried about his mental health, because of his bowel issue. And eventually he did come to my clinic and took about a year, but he's now back at school and got a girlfriend. So
1: perfect.
0: Huge impact.
1: A great result, Lisa.
0: And that's what gives me, that makes me great to carry on doing the job. So many children are abused physically and emotionally because if they wet or soil, parents over time become quite intolerant and frustrated. So that's another reason why I continue to do what I do, because kids get abused.
1: Thank you, Lisa Smith, Children's Continence Nurse based in Napier. Thank you for being my guest on Hawke's Bay Scientists on Air. Should this interview have raised questions for you, please Google Children's Continence Service, Napier, and up will pop Lisa's website. You will see that she provides a holistic and child-centered approach to continence issues in children. 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Similarly, to find out more about the work of the Royal Society in New Zealand, just hit Google. 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I'm Lynn Trafford.
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1: In Radio Hawke's Bay Community News, National Finance Spokesperson Nicola Willis says a new IMF report shows New Zealand's economic outlook improving, with growth forecast to rise to 2.6% next year. The IMF expects slower or flat growth in other major economies, including Australia, the UK and Japan. Willis says New Zealanders have faced tough conditions, but the report suggests the country is heading in the right direction. She argues that reversing current reforms or adding new taxes, as Labour proposes, would risk slowing progress. Treasury forecasts 220,000 new jobs over 4 years and unemployment falling to 4.3%. And Earth Sciences New Zealand says the Pacific faces a higher chance of cyclone activity this season, with 7 to 11 named cyclones expected. The greatest risk sits east of the international dateline, though New Zealand's risk remains normal. Experts warn at least four cyclones could reach Category 3 or higher. The cyclone season runs from November 1 through till April 2027. And Labour has released a new

0: economic plan focused on boosting growth, supporting small businesses, and backing Kiwi companies through its Elevate investment program. Finance spokesperson Barbara Edmonds says too many people are struggling with rising costs and slow wage growth, and argues National has not delivered on its promises. Labor's plans include faster payments for small suppliers, higher GST thresholds, support for apprentices, and redirecting up to $50 million a year into Elevate. The party also proposes a targeted capital gains tax on investment property, with revenue going to healthcare, and aims to return the books to surplus by 2028-29. Labor says the plan will help businesses invest, get people back into work, and support future growth. And 10 housing and social service organisations are urging Kainga Ora to stop the sale of 36 empty state homes in Wellington Strathmore. The agency has set a deadline sale of October 21 for the Nuku Street properties, just weeks before the election. Critics, including Wellington City Mission and Renters United, say the sale is irresponsible given the current housing crisis and the upcoming change in government. Kainga Ora has previously stated that redeveloping the site is not financially viable, though it has been approached for further comment. And in sport, the New Zealand Breakers have edged the defending champion Sydney Kings 102-101 in Canberra. The tight win gives the Breakers 5 more points in the Ignite Cup, pushing them clear at the top with 12 out of a possible 14 points from their first two games in defence of the in-season competition.
1: Overnight on Thursday, 15th of October, it will be clear with northerlies, a low of 7. On Friday, the 16th of October, expect a few showers, widespread and heavier in the morning and afternoon. Westerlies turning southerly in the morning, a high of 12 and a low of 5. On Saturday, the 17th of October, a few showers clearing to fine in the afternoon. Southwesterlies, a high of 14 and a low of 5.
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1: I like when you got off the plane with the Beast Mode and everything. It look like you're ready to play, man.
2: Yep, that's what time it is.
1: You kind of shy. You just don't want to talk, really.
2: I'm just about that action, boss.
1: You ready to go get it. You just like to do it.
2: That's what it is. I ain't never seen no talking with me nothing.
1: Yeah.
2: Been like that since I was little. I was raised like that.

to preview some unreleased material from myself and an incredibly good friend of mine. This one, Ericon and M43, Dangerous Days.

0: dangerous days.
1: Up next, Perverse Tribute.
2: Fascism is not a force confined to any one nation. We're just as likely to find it here as anywhere else. The characteristic markings of fascism are curtailment of individual liberties, abolition of private life, and pride and values. These are all tendencies of present-day Britain.

0: Democrats? Is it potentially a red undertow, essentially a drag on the Republican Party? And how much of a drag? These are open questions because I think the way polling has worked in the last few election cycles, we've seen a lot of polls that have not been accurate. And there's a question about whether are Republicans not answering polls because they don't answer the phone to pollsters, or they don't want to talk to pollsters. There are all these questions about this. So I am skeptical of all of these polls. I think it's impossible to know what's going on. Beyond the fact that I do think it's a safe bet that Donald Trump is deeply unpopular. So it ultimately ends up being a turnout question. How much of a blue wave in terms of a turnout among Democratic voters? Will there be that surge of turnout based on how unpopular Trump is and how bad the affordability crisis
1: David,
0: is?
1: David, let's go to Maine. Trump's tariffs have been a major issue there. This is another key race for Democrats. An exchange last week in a debate between this longtime sitting Republican Senator Susan Collins and Democratic candidate Troy Jackson.
2: Troy mocked it, but I was successful in getting concrete, pulp, and road salt removed from the tariff list.
3: I didn't mock the fact that she got road salt back. I mocked the fact that what about everything else? I mean, we can't eat road salt. And the thing about it is that everything that she's doing with Iran war and stuff like that, there's going to be so many less people that'll be able to afford to drive that I'm not even sure the road salt's going to be worth anything either.
1: And that is Troy Jackson, former Maine State Senate president, former logger, and longtime Senator Susan Collins, who's dealing with a number of issues from tariffs to her support for Brett Kavanaugh, which enraged the pro-choice community of Maine. She said she couldn't have predicted he would vote to overturn Roe v. Wade. David Sirota.
0: Yeah, I mean, Susan Collins is doing what she always does when she's running in a tough race in a Democratic leaning state, which is insist that she's an independent voice, that she's separate from the Republican Party. And what Troy Jackson is doing is constantly pointing out how that's not true, how she's enabling the Republican Party. They've actually mocked her, I think, pretty effectively when she constantly says she's concerned about the actions of her party, actions that she is supporting. And what you saw in that clip is her trying to also make a very traditional argument that, hey, you may not like me very much, Democratic voters or independent voters, but I'm bringing home the bacon. And what Jackson did, I think, quite effectively in that clip is turn that around and say, you may be, say you're bringing back road salt, but there are much larger macro issues that make how much you're bringing home to the state a relatively minuscule issue compared to the fact that nobody can afford the basic necessities of life. Now, Maine has not elected a Democratic senator in a very, very long time. And so I do not count Susan Collins out. She is a very, very tough incumbent, but this would be the year.
1: And of course, Bernie Sanders is, though, very popular, and he was just with Troy Jackson. He's from neighboring Vermont, and of course, he's been going around the country. David Sirota, as we wrap up this discussion, again, we're going to be doing a special on election night, and we'll continue to cover these issues. Your thoughts on what exactly would happen, both if there was a Senate, House, Democratic takeover, and if there isn't, if it's House goes Democrat and the Republicans remain in charge of the Senate? And do you think if there was a Senate, House Democratic sweep, that President Trump would be impeached again?
0: I don't think President Trump will be impeached. I think that you've seen a lot of Democrats say they don't want to pursue impeachment. They think that's that path has been fruitless. I think what you will see is certainly, if Democrats win, much more scrutiny using committee chairs, using subpoena power to scrutinize the self-dealing corruption of the Trump administration. I think you'll see scrutiny potentially on Trump's cabinet secretaries, them brought before Congress to testify on all all sorts of corruption allegations. I think the question is going to be for Democrats, if they win power, what do they actually stand for? And that is an unanswered question that's going to be litigated.

0: gated also in the 2028 Democratic presidential primary. But I think the if you look at 2006, a similar moment, second term Republican president, Democrats win. There was a lot of excitement when Democrats won back Congress in 2006, then won back the presidency in 2008. But soon after that, in 2010, Democrats lost that congressional majority. And part of the reason, I think, for that was there were raised expectations of promises of delivering things, and then a lot of things were not delivered, and the public was disillusioned. And I think that's the big danger if Democrats win. If they win, they can stop some of what the Trump administration is doing. They have a sort of congressional veto power over some things. Will they use that power to cut off funding for the Iran war? A big question. Will they use that power to really push forward a real set of health care reforms? Another big question. But if they do not deliver, if they are perceived to have gained back power and they do not deliver, they could end up being a delivery system for an even worse Donald Trump. And I think that is a huge question if they end up taking the first step by winning Congress.
1: David Sirota, I want to thank you for being with us, founder and editor-in-chief of The Lever, author of The Master Plan, The Hidden Plot to Legalize Corruption in America. We'll talk about the what's become a major election issue this year, data centers, tomorrow, with Paris Marks, author of Hyperscale. We'll speak to him on Thursday. Coming up next, federal agents raid the home of Democratic Congress member Ilhan Omar after President Trump has threatened and attacked her, calling her garbage for years. Stay with us.

0: Suti. I am Emma Luthi here at Democracy Now! Studios. This is Democracy Now!, democracynow.org. I'm Amy Goodman. The Trump administration's expanding its targeting of Ilhan Omar, the Democratic Congress member from Minnesota. Monday, federal agents from the Department of Homeland Security raided her home in Washington, D.C. The New York Times reports federal agents have also issued subpoenas to some of her relatives, including her sister. In a statement Monday, Congressmember Omar said, "For 10 years, Trump has targeted me with baseless lies and smear campaigns. This is just the latest escalation in this campaign of political intimidation. I will not be silenced," she said. Congressmember Omar is the first Somali American in the U.S. Congress and the first woman of color to represent Minnesota. Trump has repeatedly attacked Omar and the Somali community for years, calling both garbage. This is President Trump speaking at a rally in Clarksville, Tennessee, Saturday, just 2 days before the raid.
1: How about Ilhan Omar? She comes from Somalia. She comes from Somalia. They don't have a government. They don't have police. They don't. All they have is crime and squalor. And she comes into our country and she says, "My constitution allows me." She's talking about our constitution, what they've done to Minnesota, these people from Somalia, what they've done to Minnesota should never be allowed. And let's see what happens. J.D. Vance and our people are looking at it very strongly.
0: That was President Trump just days before federal agents raided Congressmember Omar's home. On Monday, Trump claimed he had nothing to do with the raid.
1: She comes from a country that

0: person, but that's really up to the DOJ. I have nothing to do.
1: We go now to Minneapolis, where we're joined by Zineb Mohammed. She's a Minnesota state senator representing Minneapolis. She's a member of the Minnesota Democratic Farmer Labor Party. She, too, was born in Somalia, came to the U.S. when she was 9 years old. In 2023, she became the youngest member in Minnesota state Senate history and the first Somali woman. Thank you so much for being with us, State Senator. If you can respond to your colleague, what has happened to Congressmember Ilhan Omar, the not exactly the Justice Department, but Homeland Security agents raiding her home in Washington, D.C. And now, according to the New York Times, family members, including her sister, have been subpoenaed. What we reportedly hear, the warrants involve her immigration status. Like you, she came to the United States from Somalia as a child.
2: Yeah, well, thank you so much for having me, Amy. It's great to be here with you. I think what we know is the fact that the Justice Department has historically avoided cases like this so close to the election, and it is unprecedented. We also know that Congresswoman Omar has been under attack by this administration for the last decade. You've mentioned that, and we're talking about what they're targeting is paperwork that was filled out by her father decades ago when she was a child. And so, you know, as far as we can tell, this is bogus because it's so close to the election. We know that this administration has been targeting their political, what they consider their political enemies, or people who speak up against them. But here in Minnesota, people support our congresswoman. There was a rally for her the day before yesterday, after the headlines came out that they had raided her home and were investigating her. And everyone in this state has been through what we've been through the past year, which is an occupation by this federal government and the Metro search and the loss and the killings of our neighbors, Alex Pretty and Renee Good. And so we know that Ilhan is somebody who stands up for her community, and we're going to continue to stand with her in this moment.
1: I was listening to Jamie Raskin last night, congressmember, constitutional lawyer, talking about all the Democrats that the Justice Department has gone after, weaponizing, for example, Senator Schiff and LaMonica MacGyver in New Jersey, who was charged after trying to protect the Newark mayor, Ross Baraka, when he was trying to investigate an ICE facility, for-profit facility in Newark, as well as others. Can you talk about what this means for a sitting representative to be raided, to be subpoenaed? And this is, let's be clear, all Congress members are now up for re-election. And within this period of not just 2 months, but 1 month within the election, and how unusual this is.
2: Mm-hmm. Well, it's unusual, right? We, like I said earlier, the Justice Department usually avoids cases like this so close to the election. You know, you also mentioned all of the individuals and congresspeople who've gone after this administration. They go right after them, and they use the Justice Department to do so. And the facts are, Congresswoman Ilhan Omar is a real person. She's an American citizen with rights. But this investigation isn't about her, and I think that's what we need to get across. She's a symbol of everything that this administration hates, an immigrant who stands up for her community, who fought to be here in this country, and now is doing her job and her duty to serve her constituents.
1: Let me ask you, President Trump, Mark Wayne Mullen, head of Homeland Security, are now explicitly threatening to send federal agents back into your state, back into Minnesota. What's your response?
2: We've been through this before. You know, before Metro Search, Donald Trump said the Somali people are garbage. You said that. He called our community garbage and used that as a justification to bring thousands of agents to the state of Minnesota, which led to the killings of our neighbors. And we know that they're setting a precedent right now to go after our congresswoman, to investigate her, to raid her home, so that they can use that as an opportunity to bring thousands of more agents into our community. But here in Minneapolis, people are vigilant, they're organized, we know what we've been through. And I think people are going to reject this.

0: type of rhetoric from them.
1: Trump also posted on Truth Social, the once great state of Minnesota is being taken over by Somali immigrants. There's violence, murder, mayhem all over the state. The people of Minnesota must fight back. The Somalians should not be allowed to get away with what they are doing. They view you as weak and stupid people. Fight back, Minnesota, fight back. If you need the federal government, we'll come to your rescue. Now, a group of Minnesotans held a news conference and particularly said him talking about fighting back, talking about suggesting violence, goes to a very serious issue. This is Abdullahi Farah, an imam at the mosque in Bloomington, Minnesota, which was bombed by a far-right militia in 2017.
2: Instead of bringing Minnesotans together to find solutions, President Trump chose to make sweeping accusations against my Somali American community and telling people to fight back. Fight back against whom? What exactly is the president asking people to do? These words are reckless, they are dangerous, and they have consequences. I know it personally because in 2017, after those type of reckless rhetoric, my mosque, Darfur, was bombed. It was bombed because of act of hate. We know what it means when an entire community who comes to worship us are made to feel unsafe. Blaming an entire community is not accountability. Scapegoating is not a public safety strategy.
1: That was Abdullahi Farah, an imam at the mosque in Bloomington, Minnesota. State Senator Zainab Mohammed, as we wrap up, are you concerned about violence increasing against the Somali community as a result of the increased rhetoric? And also President Trump saying J.D. Vance is investigating all of this.
3: Absolutely, we're afraid of violence being taken against our community. What we're seeing is the leader of this country incite violence against an entire community and tell Minnesotans that if they fight back against this very tiny population, that the federal government will have their back. That's inciting violence. And it's a rhetoric that has no place in our state. We've been through a mass shooting at Annunciation Church in June last year. We've been through a political assassinations of our very own colleagues. We've also been through Metro Church and how violent that was. And the truth is Minnesotans understand who their Somali neighbors are. These folks have been here for decades, some of them. It's their they're in their second or third generations. Minneapolis is their home and they're not going anywhere. And we will continue to do everything we can to reject this type of hate and rhetoric from this administration and to stand up for our immigrant neighbors.
1: Zainab Mohammed, I want to thank you so much for being with us, Minnesota State Senator representing Minneapolis. We'll continue to cover this story. This is Democracy Now!, democracynow.org. I'm Amy Goodman. In the latest crackdown on human rights defenders in the occupied West Bank Tuesday, Israeli forces raided what they say are the offices of several Palestinian NGOs, confiscating legal files, court records, valuable equipment. Israeli forces also deployed snipers around the entrances to Ramallah's Palestine Medical Complex, the largest government medical facility in the occupied West Bank. At least one journalist was reportedly detained. Palestinian officials say a child was injured from Israeli gunfire. Others suffered from tear gas inhalation. For more in these last few minutes, we go to Ramallah, where we're joined by Sahar Francis, human rights lawyer, previous general director at Adamir Prisoner Support and Human Rights Association, which is one of the groups that Israel just raided. Sahar Francis, welcome back to Democracy Now! We had you on when you were the head of Adamir, which is the prisoner support and human rights group in the West Bank. I was watching overnight when Israel was raiding because Al Jazeera was showing the raid live. But these offices, in fact, of your group, your previous group, Ademir, and others, the Palestine Women's Association, were already closed, is that right, years ago, because the Israeli government classified these organizations as terrorists. So what were

0: they reading?
1: Exactly. Good afternoon, and thanks for inviting me again to join you in this important discussion. As you just said, these offices actually were raided in 2020 with two forced closure after the decision to designate the six Palestinian organizations as terrorist organizations. They confiscated property and stole files and equipments at that time. So what happened yesterday, I would claim that this is part of the whole propaganda show that this government is actually implementing just before the Israeli election, a couple of weeks before the Israeli election, to send a very clear message to the whole Palestinian society, and especially to the Palestinian Authority, because the offices they raided is very close to the official governmental offices and other ministries in Ramallah City, that we are the masters. We decide what we will do. You cannot interfere. You cannot protect. Nothing to do with your sovereignty in even Ramallah City that is supposed to be an Area A. And what happened yesterday, they were not confiscating property for illegal organization claiming that this property is used to support terrorism. And I'm sure you also, in the videos that were presented by the different media, local or international, that they mostly broke and destroyed the files and the equipments, even the windows. The frigidaire in this office that they claimed it belongs for Domir, they were throwing it from the second floor down to the ground. They just wanted to cause harassment. And this is the main message, the persecution and the collective punishments for the whole Palestinian community. The raid onto the city center, Ramallah, is not a lonely activity. It happens every day that they raid different villages, different cities. They arrest people, including journalists and human rights defenders. And what most important to highlight in our case, that the office they raided yesterday claiming that it's for Domir, basically it's illegal office.
2: Overnight on Thursday, 15th of October, it will be clear with northerlies, a low of 7. On Friday, the 16th of October, expect a few showers, widespread and heavier in the morning and afternoon. Westerlies turning southerly in the morning, a high of 12 and a low of 5. On Saturday, the 17th of October, a few showers clearing to fine in the afternoon. Southwesterlies, a high of 14 and a low of 5.
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Pick Up Sticks, firming in a clear and solid 6-4 from Dave Brubeck's Time Out album. And Pick Up the Pieces from Midge Marsden and the Roger Fox Band to open this P-Tunes themed 2 for Jazz. Ah, yahi pai, Koei and Hutto playing Twin Spin Jazz on Radio Hawke's Bay. Painted Tunes, Painted Rhythm from Stan Kenton's orchestra. First, the New Zealand School of Music Big Band of 2017, featuring Alex Honey Bolton on guitar, Patrick McCaskill Webb trumpet, and drummer Jeremy Richardson. Painted Paradise.

Stan Kenton's orchestra, Painted Rhythm, and the New Zealand School of Music Big Band with Honey Bolton's transcription of Hiromasa Suzuki's tune, Painted Paradise. A couple of bird tunes from Kiwi composers. Roger Fox played homage to fellow musician and lecturer Phil Broadhurst when he included Phil's piece Pukeko on his final album, Alive in New York. First, from a series of microscores written for and performed by the New Zealand Clarinet Quartet, Natalie Hunt's Piwaka Waka.

The Roger Fox Big Band playing Phil Broadhurst's Pook Echo and the New Zealand Clarinet Quartet with Nat Hunt's Pe Waka Waka. Two more Pe tunes written abroad by Kiwi composers. Bassist Phil Boniface from his Beisha Blues CD recorded in Vancouver. Portland Machine. Then percussionist Maeli Manzanza weaves his unique blend of forward-thinking genre-bending jazz, broken beat, electronica, and world music on his album Crisis and Opportunity Volume 1, London, in an original composition inspired by the City of London, Portobello Superhero.

Cannibal Adderley Quintet, Porky, and Bill Evans Trio, Porgy, I Loves You, Porgy. I'm Ian Hunt, feeling at peace with life as I close out this pea-themed Two for Jazz. From the Horace Silver Quintet, Blowin' the Blues Away album, Peace. Then from guitarist, composer Callum Allardyce's 2025 Elementor album, with Luke Sweeting piano, Thomas Botting bass, and Hikaraini Sharver and Carr drums, Peaceful.

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0: Overnight on Thursday, 15th of October, it will be clear with northerlies, a low of 7. On Friday, the 16th of October, expect a few showers, widespread and heavier in the morning and afternoon. Westerlies turning southerly in the morning, a high of 12 and a low of 5. On Saturday, the 17th of October, a few showers clearing to fine in the afternoon. Southwesterlies, a high of 14 and a low of 5.
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I'm Bruce Ngātahirua, and it's my pleasure to present Astro Chats on Thursday afternoons, just after the 3 o'clock news. Today, I don't have a guest speaker, but I will be talking about something important, which is exoplanets, and I'll be actually exploring some of the latest research that's actually going on around these other worlds outside our solar system. 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Welcome to Astro Chats, the show where we explore the wonders of the cosmos, discuss astronomy, and delve into the mysteries of the universe and other things. I'm your host, Bruce Ngātahirua, and I'm thrilled to have you with us on the stellar journey today. Whether you're an astronomy enthusiast or just a casual stargazer, there's something here for everyone. Today, we have an exciting lineup. First of all, we have the astronomical highlights as we discuss this month's stars and other stellar phenomenon and objects, as outlined by the update from RASNZ, the Royal Astronomical Society of New Zealand. And then second, we don't have a special guest, but we usually do, but today I'll be actually talking about an interesting topic called exoplanets, or titled exoplanets. These are planets that are outside our own solar system, and we'll be discussing everything about them, as well as the latest research. But let's kick things off and dive into this month's star highlights. So, the evening sky in September 2026. Planets that are visible. Venus is a bright evening star visible in the west shortly after sunset, setting about 3 to 4 hours after the sun. Mercury appears in the evening sky near Venus and moves higher each night, with its best viewing in the second week. Saturn is low in the east, rising about 8:40 p.m. at the start of the month and visible near the full moon on the 27th of September. Jupiter and Mars are visible around dawn, with Jupiter low in the northeast and Mars rising about 2.5 hours before the sun. Bright stars and constellations. Arcturus twinkles red-green in the northwest, while Vega shines low in the north. Canopus twinkles near the southern horizon, and Deneb can be seen from northern New Zealand. The constellation Scorpius is prominent, with Antares, the heart of the scorpion, with its curling tail behind it. The Southern Cross and pointers are visible in the southwest, guiding to the Crux constellation. Milky Way and deep sky objects, and the Milky Way spans from north to south, brightest overhead in Sagittarius and Scorpius. Dust clouds create gaps in the Milky Way, revealing the galaxy's core about 27,000 light years away. Numerous star clusters and nebula, such as the M8 Lagoon and M20 Trifid nebulae, are visible, many in binoculars or through small telescopes. Globular clusters like Omega Centauri and 47 Tucanae are prominent, with some being very old and nearby. Notable celestial objects and their significance as well. Antares is a red giant star, which is, as I said before, in Scorpius, about 600 light years away, likely to explode as a supernova in the future, if it hasn't done so already. The large and small Magellanic clouds are nearby dwarf galaxies visible as luminous patches. The Tarantula Nebula in the Large Magellanic Cloud is a bright star-forming region, easily seen in binoculars. Bright stars like Alpha Centauri and Sirius are close and prominent, with Alpha Centauri being the nearest star system, over 4 light-years away. Other celestial phenomena and features. Zodiacal light is visible in the west on moonless nights caused by sunlight reflecting off dust in the solar system. The Eta Carina Nebula is a massive star-forming cloud with a supermassive star expected to explode soon
if it hasn't done so already. Dark nebulae like the Coal Sack appear as holes in the Milky Way composed of dust clouds. And the Jewel Box cluster is a young, bright star cluster about 7,000 light years away, best seen in telescopes. So that was the evening sky for September. So next up, we actually usually have a special guest, but this month is just me talking about the night sky. And as such, I'll be actually talking about our topic for this month on exoplanets. So exoplanets are actually planets orbiting stars outside our own solar system and have transformed our understanding of the universe. Over the past few decades, astronomers have moved from spectating about other worlds outside our solar system to discovering thousands of them. In fact, we have over 6,000 exoplanets now that have actually been confirmed in our Milky Way galaxy alone. The ultimate goal here is finding an Earth 2.0, which is a habitable, rocky planet capable of supporting life, just like we have here on Earth. So the search for another Earth, to find a planet like our own, scientists look for specific criteria. And here's a few criteria. First of all, rocky composition. So the planet must be solid rather than a gas giant like Jupiter. Must have a habitable zone. Now, often this is called the Goldilocks zone, and this is a region around a star where temperatures are just right for liquid water to exist on a planet's surface and not too hot or not too cold. So that's what we mean by Goldilocks, that just right is what we're looking for. Atmospheric biosignatures is really important as well. So researchers analyze light filtering through an exoplanet's atmosphere to look for gases linked to life, such as oxygen and also methane and water vapor. Also, ozone is important as well, which is in our atmosphere. Key discovery methods. Astronomers rarely see exoplanets directly.

directly. In fact, the technology to actually view exoplanets using optical methods isn't quite within our grasp yet, but it will come, hopefully, with the next generation of telescopes in the future. Instead, they use advanced indirect methods, and this can include such things as transit photometry, which is measuring the slight dimming of a star's light as a planet passes in front of it, and this reveals the planet's size. There's another interesting way of actually finding exoplanets, and that's by, it's called radial velocity. So that's detecting the tiny wobble of a star caused by the gravitational pull of an orbiting planet, and this reveals the planet's mass. Now, there are other methods as well that are actually employed, but those are the two main ones, or the key methods we're using. The Premier Space Observatories, just so you know, the search has been driven by a succession of revolutionary space telescopes. And of course, naturally, we started in the 1990s with the Hubble Space Telescope, which is actually still in use today in Earth, actually high above the Earth in orbit. And of course, but we have a whole generation of new telescopes that actually are now being used in order to actually discover exoplanets and learn more about them. This includes the Kepler Space Telescope, which is actually NASA's pioneer mission that proved that planets are incredibly common and that there are more planets than stars in our galaxy. Now, if you think about that, in terms of the number of stars in our galaxy, which approximates to be around 400 billion, then we're actually saying that most of those stars, or a good portion of them, actually have planets in orbit around them. Now, we didn't actually know this to be true, but we now believe, and we as an astronomers and the astronomical community, as well as other scientists, actually find this to be credible. So, actually, the number of planets that are around stars will actually exceed the number of stars. And that stars are actually, planets are actually incredibly common. However, we are looking for Earth 2.0. So, James Webb Space Telescope, or the JWST, which of course was launched around 4 years ago, 25th of December 2021, currently active and actually specialises in analysing the atmospheric compositions of known exoplanets, searching for chemical signs of habitability. And it's an interesting way that JWST does that in terms of its infrared detectors, as well as other instruments, in order to actually find from the stars light, and also analysing the spectrum to actually find the composition of these exoplanets, and of course what is in their atmospheres. There's also the new Nancy Grace Roman Space Telescope, which has just been launched, and it will use advanced imaging to find and photograph individual exoplanets. So, as I said, we're now in the realm of actually looking at trying to find something as an image that we actually can find as a picture, and actually see an exoplanet for real, rather than these other methods which we actually have used indirectly. Now, while scientists have found several Earth cousins, such as the planets in the TRAPPIST-1 system, which I'll talk a little bit about in detail shortly, a true Earth twin with confirmed oceans and an atmosphere capable of supporting life has not been definitely found yet. However, with rapidly advancing technology, many astronomers believe we are closer than ever to answering the ancient question, are we alone? So, let's have a little bit of a chat about the TRAPPIST-1 system first, so the one that I just mentioned. And, of course, it's our best target to actually have a look to see if we can find something habitable. Now, this system is located just 40 light-years away in the constellation of Aquarius,
on this, the

man who holding the water jug constellation, easily seen in both northern and southern hemispheres. The TRAPPIST-1 system is the crown jewel of exoplanetary research so far, and it features seven rocky Earth-sized planets orbiting an ultra-cool red dwarf star. Now, these red dwarf stars are more common in our galaxy, we've found, than any other type of star that we've actually seen in both our galaxy and actually other galaxies through the universe. It makes up about 70-odd percent, roughly, of the stars that actually are in our Milky Way. These are low luminosity, all right, so they're dim stars. They're actually smaller, and they actually burn their nuclear fuel a lot slower, and actually and can live for billions of years. Our sun is roughly an age 4.5 billion years old. It is a yellow dwarf star, so it's not a a red dwarf star, but it will burn through its fuel a lot quicker than a red dwarf. So around 10 billion years for our sun. That's its age, that's what's estimated to be. Some of these red dwarf stars can live up to 50 billion years or more. So this system will hopefully be around for quite a long time, actually, in terms of that, because the star is small and dim, its habitable zone is incredibly close by. So a bit different to our sun, smaller star, so smaller habitable zone. So the entire system could fit comfortably inside the orbit of Mercury. The outer edge, or the planets, and these are named according to alphabet, all right? So how we name an exoplanet, A, B, C, D, etc., etc. These outer edge planets, F, G, and H, they're called. They are colder, Mars-like worlds. TRAPPIST-1G has shown signs of water, but like its siblings, it remains frozen and a question mark actually hangs above it. The inner zone, which is actually planets B, C, and E, recent data from the James Webb Telescope, or JWST, confirms that planets B and C are scorching airless rocks with no atmosphere, so they're really close in. Planet D sits at the inner edge of the habitable zone and might hide a thick atmosphere or an ocean. So, not sure about that yet. Of course, the prime target is TRAPPIST-1E, orbiting squarely in the middle of the Goldilocks zone, just like our Earth, as a comparison. And TRAPPIST-1E is almost the exact size and mass of the Earth. So advanced JWST scans have ruled out a thick, toxic carbon dioxide atmosphere. Instead, early data hints at a potential nitrogen-based atmosphere with traces of methane. And this is really, as we've been talking about before, is good news. So making it one of the most promising candidates for life. So that's the TRAPPIST-1 system in summary. So how does JWST decode alien atmospheres? Because it's got these wonderful instruments that can actually find out what's going on through the starlight and actually for the planet. So because these planets are trillions of kilometres away, or we're talking about hundreds to thousands of light years away, the JWST cannot photograph them directly, although the new generation of telescopes might be able to, as I've said. Instead, it acts as a cosmic chemist using a technique called transmission spectroscopy. So the alignment is really important here. So the telescope waits for an exoplanet to pass directly in front of its host star. Then the filtering takes place as the planet transits. The star's light passes through the thin ring of gas surrounding the planet or its atmosphere. And then three, the fingerprint is different gases absorb very specific wavelengths of infrared light. By breaking this filtered starlight down into a rainbow spectrum, just like you do with a prism, using its near-infrared spectrograph, or the near-spec as it's called on board, JWST can detect the exact chemical fingerprints of molecules like water vapor, carbon dioxide, methane, and ozone. So these are the ones that we're looking for.

So the last thing I want to talk about is what is called the cosmic menagerie, or the types of exoplanets. So in terms of that, there are different types. Of course, we are looking for something that's similar to Earth. But the universe is far more creative than our solar system, and we're using our solar system as a guide here. And astronomers have categorized thousands of discoveries into four main categories or types. So a planet type, I'll go through them, their characteristics and some of their details as well. So we've got our gas giants, and that's like in our solar system, Jupiter, Saturn. These are massive worlds composed mainly of hydrogen and helium. And they can be multiple times larger than Jupiter, all right? They have no solid surface and just swirling storms that actually have what we have known as a heavy core usually in these planets. Then we have the next category called hot Jupiters. Now, these are the odd ones. So gas giants that orbit incredibly close to their parent stars. Now, until we started actually looking at exoplanets, we used our solar system as a guide. We actually only thought that in the inner part of the solar system, we actually have terrestrial planets or rocky planets. And then at a certain point beyond that, we get the gas planets and the ice giants as well, or the gas giants. Here we've got hot Jupiters, and their years last only a few Earth days, causing surface temperatures to soar into thousands of degrees. And they were the first exoplanets widely discovered because their massive gravity violently shakes their host stars. And these hot Jupiters, their atmospheres must burn off because they actually are very close to their parent star. And they must be exotic worlds indeed. All right. So the third category or third type is super Earths. These are rocky worlds that are larger than Earth but smaller than Neptune, and a planet type entirely missing from our solar system. We don't see these, but they have up to 10 times the Earth's mass. While some of are rocky, others might be completely covered in global oceans, or they might be water worlds. So again, another interesting type or category. And lastly, we have the Neptunian worlds. So these are planets similar in size to Neptune or Uranus, with rocky cores and thick icy gaseous cloaks. And this category includes mini-Neptunes, a world smaller than Neptune but dominated by thick hydrogen atmospheres, making them unlivable for life as we know it. So really, out of those four types or four categories, the super-Earths may be where we can actually find life and all of that. But those are the common planet types, and also some of the research going on around exoplanets and also other interesting things. Now, the thing with exoplanets is that, of course, naturally things evolve. And as I mentioned before, the Nancy Grace Roman Space Telescope has just launched. So we are really interested in actually to see once that actually settles down into its orbit, it's actually going to be at what is called Lagrange 2, the same as James Webb. It's going to be able to actually take some interesting pictures. So hopefully we get more discovery. And I'm hoping to actually talk more about this and, of course, what's going to go on. Our main section on exoplanets, but I do want to mention that if you want to know more information about space, astronomy, stars, then you can always actually come along to the planetarium, which is open every Sunday from 7 to 9 p.m. You can book online through our website, and of course we have FPOS available. You don't need booking, but if you want to book and pay online, you can do that, or you can just rock up on the evening and actually pay before actually the show begins. Pricing is actually $12 for adults, $8 for students, seniors or those who are on a benefit unwaged, $10, and families up to six people is $30. So check out our website. If you're not sure where to find us, just Google Napier Planetarium or Hawke's Bay Planetarium, Hawke's Bay Hot Planetarium, I should say, and then you'll find us. All right, that's all we have time for today. So thanks for tuning in to Astro Chats once again. Remember,

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2: On the 15th of November, the Linden Singers present their show, Never Shaken, featuring beautiful songs of constancy, love, and wonder, directed by Jane Pirard. This performance will uplift your spirit with songs from sacred contemporary, German romantic, gentle Latin, klezmer, folk, and hymns. Expect a few jazzy beats and special guest performances sprinkled throughout. 2 p.m. on Sunday the 15th of November at St. Matthew's Church on King Street in Hastings. More information can be found on Facebook at Linden Singers Hawke's Bay.
4: 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Jackie Naylor's Dead Diva Society is in the album slot, and Reuben Bradley's Resonator is in the Kiwi Connection on Radio Hawke's Bay, 104.7 FM, 1431 AM, streaming live and on podcast across the perceivably populated planet at radiohawkesbay.org.nz.
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5: Hi, it's Morag here from the Age Concern Napier office. And today I've invited along to talk to me is Tracy Lanigan. Tracy is the CEO of Dementia Hawke's Bay, and she's come along today to give us some information on what Dementia Hawke's Bay provide to the community and the support that they provide to their clients. So, Tracy, welcome, and thank you for giving up your extremely busy time to come along and join me today. Before we start talking about Dementia Hawke's Bay, just tell us a little bit about yourself.
6: Oh, kia ora, Morag. Kia ora koutou. A little bit about myself. Let me see. So I started my career way back when as a psychopedic nurse. So psychopedic is particularly specialised in supporting people with an intellectual disability. So my whole background is disability. Worked my way up. I've been a national trainer for various organisations, and then I became a chief executive and general manager for disability services in Auckland. I was born in Opotiki, so whakapapa to whakatohea, and also to Ngāti Kahununu as well through my grandmother. I love Hawke's Bay. I love being back home. I spent some time up in Auckland, and that was an interesting journey, and I enjoyed that, and I enjoyed the multicultural part of Auckland. I learnt a lot about different cultures and then came back to Hawke's Bay. I wanted to be with my mum, as she wasn't so well, and I wanted to spend some time with her. And very fortunately, I managed to get the role of Chief Executive at Dementia Hawke's Bay.
5: Mm. And how many years have you been with Dementia Hawke's Bay?
6: I came down end of March 2021, so just after the major stuff of COVID and being in Auckland, and then came down to Hawke's Bay and still continued within the COVID scene and then the cyclone. And so, yeah, five and a half years.
5: Right, yeah. And with Dementia Hawke's Bay, I do know that it merged from Napier Hastings organisation into one Dementia Hawke's Bay.
6: Yes.
5: Did that occur when you joined Dementia Hawke's Bay?
6: No, that had already happened. That was in I think Dementia Hawke's Bay became Dementia Hawke's Bay in

0: 20...
1: Operational.
0: Well, 2006 it was, I think. 2006.
1: Oh, as long as I say it.
0: I think
1: right.
0: So.
1: Yeah. So, Dementia Hawke's Bay covers all of the Hawke's Bay region,
0: yes.
1: Inclusive now of Wairoa. But you do very much have local support established in both Hastings, Napier, and staff up in Wairoa now. So, with the local needs that you are providing, what type of services are you providing to the community? I mean, I know you do one-on-one support,
0: yes.
1: For people with dementia, but you do a lot of other programs as well.
0: Yeah, we're a very, very busy team. Unfortunately, dementia is a growing condition and disease, and I mean, in New Zealand currently, one person every hour... Three people every hour are diagnosed with dementia, Māori Wairoa, in New Zealand. So at the end of my working day, that's 24 people. So Dementia Hawke's Bay, we've got, as you say, in Wairoa, so if I start up there, we've got a pilot project up there, so that's a four-year pilot project. It ends in June next year. And that's, we are in partnership with Kahununu Executive Ki Te Wairoa up there, and we're running a Kaupapa Māori Active Brain Program for Kaumātua up there with Dementia Māori Wairoa. We have a staff member that goes up there every Thursday, stays overnight, and Friday she provides the program, as I say, in partnership with a program facilitator from Kahununu Executive. We support about 10 Kaumātua, I guess, up there. And also in Wairoa, once a month, my community team registered nurse goes up there and runs a care and share kind of support group for whānau of people with Māori Wairoa, and also goes and meets other people who have been diagnosed. So that's in Wairoa. And then in Ahuriri here in Napier, we have a place called Mahana, which means a place of warmth, or is really what it means. So that's corner of Wilding and Kennedy. And we support around, on average, about 25 to 30 people there every day with dementia. And they come along and participate in an active brain program, keep that brain moving. Also, based in Napier, we have community team, and that's a registered nurse also. And the team there go out and they receive a referral, meet the person with dementia and the whānau who needs some support, refer them maybe into an active brain program if that's what they think they're needing, and then also provide care and share, which is peer-led in some respects. So we go along and support it, and provide speakers for people, whānau and family, who are wanting to know more and try and get a bit more support. And then we also do Memory Cafe. And we literally meet at a cafe, and people with dementia and or their whānau come along and they chat, and just, once again, a peer support thing. We run education sessions. We also have an arts therapist who runs, as you say, maybe some one-on-one support or group support for family and people with dementia. So that's in the Napier team. And then through into the Hastings team, we have two services. We've got three, actually. We've got... one called Huia, one called Tui, which run active brain programs, and they can support up to 25 people each a day. So that's around 75 so far across the Hawke's Bay every day. And then we also have something called the Workshop That Makes Mistakes. You might have heard of the restaurant that makes mistakes.
1: I have, yeah, yes. I haven't heard of the workshop that makes mistakes.
0: So the workshop that makes mistakes. So that came about really because we had people coming in who had dementia, and they looked around the active brain program and they said, they just saw people sitting and doing sort of book work. That was their impression. It's a lot different than that. But their impression was, I'd never liked school. I'm not a person who sits still. I actually need to be busy doing stuff. So as it was, cyclone came along, devastated some services, unfortunately and tragically, and some of them didn't get up and going. And a man who used to work for another service that was devastated in the cyclone came along and said, I've got some skills and workshop stuff. You don't happen to have a workshop, do you? Which we did. And so we started this up because these people didn't want what we were offering, and we want to support and be responsive, and meet people where they are in their experience of dementia. So if they don't want to come into what we're offering, we try and be responsive and create something that can help them. So the workshop

0: that makes mistakes. They do a lot of woodwork. We support around 10 people a day there. That's just Monday to Thursday. And they do a lot of fundraising. That, like, they'll make daffodils for cancer fundraising, and they'll make them. They'll sell them at Mitre 10. We've got a good working relationship with Mitre 10. We sell them there, and all the money from that goes to the Cancer Society, and then they do that with the poppies as well. They do poppies and sell them through Mitre 10, and all that goes to the RSAs. So the people who are going along are still contributing to their community. So it's very important for them. And we have a stall also at the hospice shop. We've got a really good relationship with them. And it was called The Workshop That Makes Mistakes because one of the men who attends that workshop was in the restaurant that makes mistakes. And he came back and he said, hey, I reckon we should call this The Workshop That Makes Mistakes. So we said, okay. So that's what we've done. And then, so that's in Hastings. And then through to Waipukoro, we also have once a month our community team go down there and support around 15 family members who have people with dementia, and they're a very active self-supporting group as well, and our team goes down there as well once a month.
1: So it sounds like a lot of your programs that you run for people with dementia, but also their partners, their whānau.
0: Absolutely.
1: You definitely keep them inclusive in the community.
0: Yes.
1: You know, having dementia can very much isolate a person. Mm-hmm. And so I guess keeping them as inclusive as you possibly can must go a long, long way, both for the well-being of the person, but also just for the family, because...
0: Bang on. That's quite correct. The research is saying if people come to an active brain program, not only do they keep their brain active through various things, but also they get a break from the family and the family get a break from them. And so they can stay at home up to 18 months longer in their own home and in their own community before having to maybe move on to an age residential care facility.
1: And that is incredibly important because from an age concern point of view as well, we do see the pressure put on carers and we talk a lot about carer fatigue when they're looking after somebody, whether it be with dementia or other age-related issues, and providing that carer respite is just so important.
0: Paramount, yeah. It is for the health of the family as well.
1: Yeah. So your Mahana Club and your Chatham Club provides that, and then also you have the group activities where they can all come together.
0: Yeah. And also too, Morag, I just wanted to point out that dementia is not just an age-related thing. We are also supporting people under the age of 65 who have been diagnosed with dementia, Mati Wairuwari. So we're starting up a new program. I've been talking with the group of people, saying what do they want ideally from Dementia Hawke's Bay. If we can do it, what do they want? So we're just literally signing a lease for a place in Miani. So it's in between the two cities. And once a week, we're going to have people who are under age of 65 with dementia diagnosis coming together and supporting each other because they have completely different needs from people who have been diagnosed with dementia over the age of 65.
1: I can see that. And it is quite a statistic that younger people are experiencing dementia. Tracy, how do people get into the dementia program? How do they connect with Dementia Hawke's Bay?
0: So they can go onto our website and they can do a referral form there. They can just call us and say, look, I think I need someone to talk to about maybe my mum, my partner, my nan, myself. Or they can just knock on the door, which we get a lot of people just knocking on the door and coming in and saying, I don't know what to do. People can go to their GPs and get a referral to us if that's what they want to do. But initially, if they just want to get on the website or give us a call or knock on the door, and we can guide them from there as to what the next processes are.
1: And I think your comment that the support and the programs that you are providing to people are keeping that transition into residential care at bay for a longer period of time. We all know that in Napier especially, the availability of residential care is very tight.
0: Yes.
1: And unfortunately also affordability can often come into

0: Correct.
1: Whether a person gets into residential care or not. So ageing in place is really the strategy that needs to be very much focused on, and probably more monetary investment put into

out of frame right here on the Smith Groove Show with your boy DJ Static, and we've got it all coming your way right here on Radio Hawke's Bay on 1431 AM and 104.7 FM are your frequencies that you are locked and tuned into here at Radio Hawke's Bay. What have we got coming up in the mix for you? Well, we've got Ed Sheeran with Britney Spears. It is a Christmas song. Hope you're looking forward to that one as much as I am. And also in the mix for you, we have got Lisa with her brand spanking new single. The Kid Laroi with his brand spanking new single. And here we go with a track for you from Anna Mac right here on the Smooth Groove Show. Don't forget, Jordan Sparks on the way as well.

Animac, grateful now, right here on, of course, the Smooth Groove Show with your boy DJ Static, grooving you in the mix with non-stop hits from this side of the Black Stump and around the world from the artists you know and love, right through to the songs you know and love. Don't go nowhere, because we've got so much hitting your way, including brand spanking new music from the Kid Laroi is also in the mix for you. Brand spanking new music from Troy we've already had that one. Brand spanking new music from Miley Cyrus is in the mix. Madonna as well. So quite an interesting lineup. Jordan Sparks and so much more. Let's click into it though, because here is Miley Cyrus just for you. And of course, don't forget what's hot, what's not, and we even take you for a walk down memory lane with some of your old school throwbacks.

0: Miley Cyrus, Different Religion, right here on, of course, the Smooth Groove Show with your boy DJ Static. We have got a lot to get through on the show. Some K-pop music on the way for you with two K-pop stars, Rose and Lisa. Oh my gosh.
1: If you're struggling with depression.
0: Awesome. They are amazing. So let's click into them very shortly because, the stuff they're putting out is amazing. And, of course, Lisa won an award at the American Music Awards, which is really cool to see. And K-pop just seems to be getting bigger and bigger and bigger, doesn't it? Huge. And so we are going to play you some of that very shortly, but here is a track for you from Billie Eilish.
2: Maybe losing you.
0: Better to lose you.

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0: Overnight on Thursday, 15th of October, it will be clear with northerlies, a low of 7. On Friday, the 16th of October, expect a few showers, widespread and heavier in the morning and afternoon. Westerlies turning southerly in the morning, a high of 12 and a low of 5. On Saturday, the 17th of October, a few showers clearing to fine in the afternoon. Southwesterlies, a high of 14 and a low of 5.
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2: Coming up for you, we've got some more great music. That's Billie Eilish, by the way, as I said at the beginning of the song. Also coming up for you, we've got some Jordan Sparks, if we can fit that in. We've also got the Kid Laroi. My boy, the Kid Laroi, hails all the way from Australia. Love what the guy's doing right now. He is doing some pretty cool stuff. Really enjoying it. What else have we got in the mix for you? Yes, we have got some really cool music for you right now from Bruno Mars. And here it is just for you. Don't forget, we have What's Hot, What's Not in your world of celebrityness. We talk concerts and shows coming your way. And we even take a walk down memory lane.

Kia ora, welcome back. You're with your boy DJ Static if you've just tuned in. Yes, we've got some What's Hot, What's Not on the way for you. Don't you just love that track right there? Isn't it amazing? Some pretty cool songs coming out right now. It's just incredible. Don't forget, on the way for you, we have got some K-pop stars for you. We've got some Rose in the mix for you. We've got a track for you from Lisa. She's got a lot of cool tracks out. Very hard to pick one because there's so many good tracks coming out by her. Here is a track from K-pop star Lisa right now. Right here on, of course, the Smooth Groove Show at Radio Hooks Bay on 1431 AM and 104.7 FM are your frequencies. You are locked and tuned into. And, of course, I am with you from 8 till 10 on your Tuesday evening. And here she is.

Lisa, with her brand spanking new single, Boom, Boom, Boom. I can't wait to get my hands on that album. It is going to be amazing. Looking forward to it. Anyway, let's click into some more. Welcome back to the show. That was one fantastic track. Right now, we are going to click into a brand spanking new track for you from a megastar, a superstar, a legend of music, an icon, and has been to New Zealand twice. It took her 30 years to get here the first time, but she made it. Here she is, one of the greatest female artists of all time from the 80s. It is none other than superstar Cyndi Lauper. Right here on the Smooth Groove Show with your boy DJ Static. Don't forget what's hot, what's not in your world of celebrityness very shortly. And we talk concerts and we take you for a walk down memory lane with some of your old school throbs.

What a fantastic track that one is. We've got more great music on the way for you, so don't go nowhere because it's all coming your way, including new music from The Kid Laroi. And if we've got some time, we will play you Madonna and Kylie Minogue with Love Sensation. Speaking of Kylie, she comes from Melbourne. So I'm looking forward to going to Melbourne and visiting where she comes from. Maybe even going to the home of Kylie Minogue. Maybe she might open the door up and let me in. Let me in, Kylie, let me in. Of course, Danny, her sister. So I wonder if they do tours to those places. Would be very interesting, wouldn't it, to go on a Kylie or Danny tour? That's not likely to happen. Well, I don't know. They do it in Hollywood, but do you think they're going to do it just for two people? No, maybe not. But we'll see. Because it's going to be my first trip all the way down under to Melbourne. And I can't wait to get to Melbourne. Well, what have we got coming up in the mix for you? We've got some U2 in the mix. It's U2 and me too. Anyway, let's click into that. And, of course, The Kid Laroi, as promised. Actually, here is The Kid Laroi with his brand spanking new single. I know I'm not-

Yes, the Kid Laroi. My boy, the Kid Laroi, hails from Australia. Love that track. Absolutely love that track. I think it is awesome. And it is amazing. Hey, we've got more great music on the way for you. But before we click into you two, it is time for what's hot, what's not in your world of celebrityness. And this week, we are going to talk none other than concerts coming your way. And there is a huge amount of shows coming your way. So touring right now in Aotearoa, New Zealand, is Shefu and the Crepes. And Shefu are touring Aotearoa with the 25th anniversary tour, celebrating 25 years of the album The Navigator, which launched him into superstardom in New Zealand. He left the band Supergroove and went on to become a solo artist with huge success over the years, reconnecting and touring with Supergroove. And I have had the privilege of seeing them live a couple of times. Amazing. And of course, Shefu will be joined on stage with special guests. Superstar, yes, the princess of R&B. It is none other than Ariadna. She will be performing some of her biggest hits. She has a new album out, and she will be, I'm sure, singing songs from that album. Also touring with, of course, Shefu will be superstar Betty Ann, lead singer of Adija. She will also be on the billing, and also joining the crew, none other than King Kapisi. It's gonna be awesome, and I'm really looking forward to that taking place. You can get tickets to see him perform

Live at the Regent on Broadway in Palmerston North. And of course, he'll be at the Napier Municipal Theatre on Wednesday, the 14th of this month, October. Don't forget, doors will open, I think, at around 7, 6:30, something like that. Concert starts at 8 o'clock. We are in for a very, very, very special treat. Some amazing artists in the lineup. As I said, Aradna, Betty Ann, King Kapisi, and of course, Shafu and the Crepes. What a huge lineup. Get your tickets to see that show. It will be mind-boggling, overwhelming. Looking forward to it, can't wait. Also touring Aotearoa and Australia, the superstar that is Bruno Mars, and he will be touring, performing music from his new album and all your favourite hits as well. It will be a great night of romance, apparently, dance and grooving with your boy. He is going to be amazing, and in fact he's doing 3 nights at Eden Park, doing 2 nights in a row, then coming back to Eden Park 5 days later and doing another night. 3 nights of the spectacular, amazing Bruno Mars. Also hitting our shores, Ashanti. She is the princess of R&B. Ashanti will be live at the Altair Centre in Auckland in Queen Street this November. You want to grab your tickets to see Ashanti live. It's the first time Ashanti has done a solo tour in 10 years. So it's her going out performing an entire show of just her live, performing all of her biggest hits and some new songs. But she will be joined on some of the shows by Tyra Cruz. I'm not sure who the special guest is for the New Zealand shows, but I know some of the American shows, it's Tyra Cruz, and some of the Australian dates, it's Tyra Cruz. She will be, she's toured here before a couple of times, but only as a part of a day concert, performing alongside lots of other artists. And of course, half an hour does not do it justice, does it? So you get to see 2 hours of Ashanti with her own solo tour, her first ever headline tour in 10 years. She will also be in Perth, Australia. She will also be in Sydney, Melbourne, Adelaide, and Brisbane. Looking forward to seeing her myself in Perth. Cannot wait for that one. She'll be performing at the Perth Riverside Event Centre in Perth. Not sure exactly where it was mentioned for Sydney, Melbourne, Adelaide or Brisbane, but you can check that out for yourself. But for people wanting to see her in New Zealand, she will be in Auckland at the Altair Centre in Queen Street, Auckland. So her dates for those shows are all in November. Get your tickets. Well, who else is coming down under to Australia and New Zealand? Performing Sydney, performing in Melbourne, performing in Perth, performing in Adelaide. They're performing everywhere. It is Boyz II Men, Salt and Pepper, and Belvoir. They will be live in concert, wait for it, at Spark Arena in

Auckland this year in December. Get tickets to see that show because it will be amazing. Who else is coming to Aotearoa, New Zealand? Well, a guy from way back in the 80s, not a guy I've really sat down and listened to, so I couldn't tell you too much about him. I know of him and who he is. His name is Joe Jackson, and I'm not sure if he's kind of like a rock, sort of a bluesy, whatever, artist, but he's very well known and quite big in the States as well. He is an American, and Joe Jackson will be touring New Zealand. Not sure of where he's going in Australia, but I can definitely tell you he is going to Australia. So if you are a big fan of Joe Jackson, go and see him live. And no, he's not Joe Jackson as in a member of Michael Jackson's family, or Joe Jackson as in Michael Jackson's father. No, because he's not a famous singer, but he's a different Joe Jackson. And for those of you who know, you know. Well, who else is touring Aotearoa, New Zealand and Australia? Well, don't forget these Iron Maiden is touring here with Megadeth, doing several shows in New Zealand and Australia. I believe there is two nights in Auckland, so get your tickets to see them. Iron Maiden is also touring across Australia with Megadeth. It's actually Megadeth show, and they've got Iron Maiden along for the ride, so that will be very interesting to see. Also hitting our shores and hitting Australia for four nights, might I add, four nights in New Zealand, two in the South Island, Christchurch, and two in the North Island, Auckland. It is the superstar group that hails all the way from England. It is none other than the megastar group, one of my favourite groups of all time, one of my favourite boy bands. It is Westlife. If you are a big fan of Westlife, oh, it's sending chills up my spine now just thinking about it. Westlife will be doing two nights in a row in Auckland and doing two nights in Christchurch. And if you are a big fan of Westlife, go and get your tickets. Also touring Aotearoa, New Zealand, Johnny Diesel, Australian superstar, will also be touring Aotearoa, New Zealand. He's also doing shows across Australia. Get your tickets to see a rock icon from Australia, Johnny Diesel. I did see a poster in Wellington. He is playing in Wellington, in Cuba Street in Wellington. So go check dates for where, and check out where Johnny Diesel will be playing in Aotearoa, New Zealand. Well, you think that's it, because that's not it. Would you believe, this is no joke, this is someone who you don't hear much of these days. I haven't heard much of in quite a few years. She is an American pop icon. I don't know about our icon, but she's certainly a well-known American pop artist. I don't think she had the biggest amount of success in music compared to people like Madonna and Kylie Minogue and Alicia Keys and such like, and Adele and what have you, and Ed Sheeran and Taylor Swift. But she's certainly a household name because tickets are selling, people are going to see her, and she will be coming to New Zealand. I thought, was she that big here? Well, guess who is coming? And of course, she is very well known. It is the one, the only, Hilary Duff. Would you believe she's back? So she's probably got a new album out. I know there's been a recent single.

out by her, probably hence the reason she's touring, but she's apparently going to do some of her older big hits as well, like they do. She will be in New Zealand. I believe Hilary Duff is going to be playing Spark Arena. That's about 13,000 people. So that's very interesting to see. So if you are a big fan, get along and see Hilary Duff in concert. Very interesting stuff to see that she is coming here to New Zealand. Well, don't stop there because it gets even bigger. Well, this is an English pop dance superstar. She is the queen of dance in England. It is, wait for it, Sophie Ellis-Baxter will be touring Aotearoa New Zealand, doing shows across New Zealand in Taupo, in Manukāna, I think it is. She is going to be in Queenstown, and of course she's going to be in Whangamata. Who is joining Sophie Ellis-Baxter on stage for the very first time in Aotearoa New Zealand? Yes, he's one of the headlining acts. American superstar Seal will also be taking to the stage in Aotearoa New Zealand with Sophie Ellis-Baxter, and wait for it, Level 42, just to name a few of the artists heading that billing. It is the summer concert tour festival in Taupo that they have every year. That show will be in Taupo on Sunday. On Saturday, they will be in Whangamata. And wait for it, wait for it, wait for it, wait for it. And in Queenstown, I think the following week later. Don't correct me to that. Greenstone Entertainment's Concert Summer Tour Festival. Heading down under, back to New Zealand shores after being here 2 years ago for the same show, the Taupo Summer Concert Tour Festival, is a group that was huge in the 80s. They played the Summer Tour Concert Festival for Greenstone Entertainment 2 years ago in Taupo, and of course the South Island in Queenstown and Whangamata. Well, guess what? They are back, because they had to cancel several solo shows, so they only got to perform an hour set in Taupo. So they're back to do a full 2 hour set. I am talking about 80s icons of music. Simple Minds will also be touring in New Zealand as well, and you want to get tickets to see Simple Minds in concert. Drake's Project will also be touring New Zealand, so do check that one out as well. That will be very interesting. And there are several other big name stars heading down under to New Zealand. I know I've missed a few out because there's too many shows coming, and sorry if I missed a show out that you probably want to go and see, but I will make sure I update you on those ones next week. But there is some pretty big names heading down under. Now, I know there is some kind of a 90s thing touring with a lot of 90s artists. I think it's called something 90s party, dance party, or whatever it's called. It's been here a few times before. They've had the likes of who have they had? They've had Aqua, Two Unlimited, Real McCoy, CNC Music Factory. Now, I think they are coming back. I'm not too sure on that. Don't hold me to that one. And I could be wrong, but I think Blue is touring New Zealand. Oh, I forgot. Superstar Ronan Keating is back to New Zealand by popular demand. He will be touring Aotearoa and Australia. Forgot about that. Ronan Keating and someone else that I forgot
to me.

And it's not just Ronan Keating, it is Robbie Williams. Robbie Williams will also be touring Aotearoa, New Zealand and Australia. He's so loved here that he does not stop coming.

And coming right up next, another brand new track off their new album, God of Angels Trust. Here's Volbeat with their song, By a Monster's Hand.

Well, thank you very much for tuning into this episode of Metal Power Hour. I'm your host, Richmond, signing off from this show and signing off from hosting this show in New Zealand. As next time, I will be hosting this from California, USA. We'll see you on the other side. Don't forget you can catch this show every single Friday at 9 p.m. with brand new episodes coming out fortnightly. 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Before we head off today, I'm going to play an absolutely brand new track. I think it was released in the last couple of days off their upcoming record, An Insatiable Violence. Here's Cryptopsy with their brand new track, Dead Eyes Replete. We'll see you later. Have a great week. Great weekend. Stay safe. We'll catch you on the next round of Metal Power Hour. 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

0: On Friday, the 16th of October, expect a few showers, widespread and heavier in the morning and afternoon. Weatherly's turning southerly in the morning, a high of 12 and a low of 5. On Saturday, the 17th, a few showers clearing to fine in the afternoon, southwesterlies, a high of 14 and a low of 5.
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3: Hi everyone, and welcome to this session of Gone Country. My name's Jeanette, and for the next hour I'm going to play you some of my favourite country artists. I'm going to start today's show with a beautiful song from Tracy Lawrence. He's charted more than 40 singles, including 8 songs that reached the number one position. Time Marches On is his fourth studio

album, released in January of 96, and I've chosen the beautiful Stars Over Texas, written by Lawrence, Larry Boone and Paul Nelson, and it peaked at number two. So here's Tracy Lawrence with Stars Over Texas.

That was Tracy Lawrence with Stars Over Texas. Dirt Cheap is a song by Cody Johnson, released in March of 24 from his third studio album, Leather. It was written by Josh Phillips and originally intended to be cut by Luke Combs, who ultimately did not use it, and it was passed along to Johnson. Song describes a scenario in which a railway company tried to buy the land of an elderly cotton farmer to complete the right-of-way for a new subdivision, but the farmer refuses, regardless of the company's offering price. So here is Cody Johnson with Dirt Cheap.

Little girl used to swing right there. I still see her pink bow and her brown hair. She's in the big city now, but she still calls home. She

That was Cody Johnson with Dirt Cheap. Trouble is the third studio album from Travis Tritt, released in 1992. And I've chosen the lovely Can I Trust You With My Heart from this album, co-written by Tritt and Stuart Harris. The song reached number one. Song's about how special it is falling in love, and he elaborates on his own relationship, explaining that while he has developed a trust in his partner, he wonders if that trust is good enough to advance to spending the remainder of his life with her. So here's Travis Tritt with Can I Trust You With My Heart?

That was Travis Tritt with Can I Trust You With My Heart. Clint Black is a singer, songwriter, musician, actor and record producer. And he has had more than 30 singles on the country charts, 13 of which have reached number one. I've chosen the lovely When I Said I Do, written by Black and recorded by Black and his wife, Lisa Hartman Black. It was released in August of 1999 from Black's eighth album, D'Electrified. Now, this album was recorded entirely without electric instruments, hence the title. When I Said I Do went to the top of the charts. So here is Clint Black and Lisa Hartman Black with When I Said I Do.

That was Clint Black and Lisa Hartman Black with When I Said I Do. David Kirsch made his debut in 1996 with the release of his first album, Goodnight Sweetheart. But in 1999, he was forced to put his career on hold due to strain on his vocal cords. If I Never Stop Loving You is a lovely song written by Skip Ewing and Don Keith, released in December of 97 from the album of the same name, and the song reached number 3, his most successful single and his last top 10 hit. So here's David Kirsch with If I Never Stop Loving You.

was David Kirsch with If I Never Stop Loving You. In 1992, John Michael Montgomery released his first album, Life's a Dance. And at the 1993 Academy of Country Music Awards, he won Top New Male Vocalist, while the song, I Love the Way You Love Me, won Song of the Year. Leave a Mark is his fifth studio album, and I've chosen a lovely song from this album called Cover You in Kisses, written by Jerry Kilgore, Jess Brown and Brett Jones, and released in May of 98. The song reached number 3. So here is John Michael Montgomery with Cover You in Kisses.

That was John Michael Montgomery with Cover You in Kisses. So when I was putting this show together, I realised that I haven't played anything from Randy Travis for quite a while. He's recorded over 20 studio albums and charted more than 50 singles, including 16 that reached the number one position. This Is Me is his ninth studio album, released in April 94. When they were selecting the songs for this album, they considered more than 1,000 songs before settling on the final 10 tracks. I've chosen the lovely This Is Me, written by Tom Shapiro and Tom McHugh, released in October of 94. The song reached number five. So here's Randy Travis with This Is Me.

was Randy Travis with This Is Me. Pam Tillis originally started out recording pop disco music and released her debut album in 1983. Not a great success. One of the tracks on that album was a song called One of Those Things. It didn't chart. Then in mid-1989, Arista Records announced the creation of their country music division. And citing dissatisfaction with the pop music she was recording, Tillis returned to Nashville and was one of the first five acts signed to this label. She re-recorded One of These Things and released it as the second single from her 1990 album Put Yourself in My Place. This version reached number 6. She went on to record 14 albums spanning from 1983 through to 2020. So her

That was Pam Tillis with One of Those Things. Eddie Rabbit began his career as a songwriter in the late 1960s, springboarding to a recording career after composing hits such as Kentucky Rain for Elvis Presley and Pure Love for Ronnie Millsap. He released 13 albums during his career, and unfortunately, he died in 1998 from lung cancer at the age of 56. Chosen a song from his second studio album, Rocky Mountain Music, titled $2 in the Jukebox, written by Rabbit and released in November of 1976, and the song reached number 3. So this is Eddie Rabbit with $2 in the Jukebox. I've got

was Eddie Rabbit with $2 in the jukebox. Alan Jackson probably tops my list of favourite country singers, along with George Strait, of course. And if I had a bucket list, going to one of his shows would have been up at the top. I think I've missed that opportunity, but luckily he's left us a huge collection of albums. I've chosen a song off his 1996 album, Everything I Love, titled There Goes. It was written by Alan, and it's about a man being seduced by a woman he was trying to play hard to get with, but it's to no avail when she gets near him and whispers his name. So here is Alan Jackson with There Goes.

don't know what. If that doesn't get you going, I don't know what will. Bit of Batacuda there to finish off your housework session for this week. So, as I promised, it is now time for the handy hint of the day. Well done. Sit yourself down with a cuppa. You've definitely earned it. I'm sure your house is beautiful now. Nice and clean. Well done, you. Pat yourself on the back. And let's get into today's handy hint. So today's handy hint is hydrate, hydrate, hydrate. Hydration is key, not just in the hot weather, but in all weathers. Even in the winter, we definitely need lots of liquids, lots of fluids to keep our skin looking nice and supple, and so that we don't go around looking like cracked out old lizards. So we definitely need to hydrate in the winter and the summer and the spring and the autumn, in the morning, in the afternoon, all times of day and seasons, all the time. It's so much more than just drinking water. Hydration is really crucial. We also need things like electrolytes and minerals to keep our bodies working and our brains working. We need electrolytes so that our brains can send messages to other parts of our brain and send messages to our muscles and our tissues and our cells and all our different systems in the body. So it's quite important, as it turns out. Now, there are electrolyte drinks available, but it's much healthier to make your own, and it's much healthier for your budget too. Honestly, a lot of these electrolyte drinks are very little more than food coloring and soda water. There's not much more else in them apart from that. So you can actually do something in your own home that's going to hydrate you, give your pocket a bit of a break, and make you feel really quite groovy about yourself because you've just done something really cool for yourself. That's one of the principles of homesteading. So here we go. Here is an electrolyte drink that you can make in the comfort of your own home. It doesn't take any complicated ingredients. There's no complicated equipment required. You just simply take a liter of water. You're going to add 1 tablespoon of local honey. I personally always go to the Arataki shop because I can pour, they'll pour you your honey in the jar of your choice at the front counter, and it's a lot cheaper than buying it off the shelf or in the supermarket. So that's a handy hint for your budget. So your 1 liter of water, 1 tablespoon of honey, and 1 teaspoon of salt. Don't, for goodness sake, get those two quantities round the other way because it won't taste very nice. Tablespoon of honey, teaspoon of salt, a squeeze of lemon, give it a good old stir and refrigerate. Now, I recommend that you drink that throughout the course of the day.

as well as a litre of clear water. So our bodies need 2 litres a day. A litre of clear water and a litre of electrolytes will keep you in good health, and that will keep you hydrated, mentally focused and clear, bright-eyed, bushy-tailed. Your coat will be nice and shiny, and your nose will be cold and wet. Okay. No, I'm kidding. But those are very good indicators of good health, is having good skin, glowing skin, and your eyes are nice and shiny and your lips are nice and supple and moist and not all cracked and dried out. So do keep an eye on your hydration levels. Do pay attention to your hydration. Lack of hydration can lead on to lots of health issues, which we don't really need, especially when the solution is so simple and within our very own hands. So that's your handy hint for the day. I hope you're enjoying it. We're cracking on with the show. I've just realised we're in the last 10 minutes. Where has the day gone between all these fantastic groovy tunes and housework and handy hints? We've only got 10 minutes left. So I'm going to soothe your ears with some good old tunes again. I'm going to crank it up. I think we could do a bit of dancing. So here's a bit of Kelly Loggins and your mama don't dance, but I bet she does. Rock and roll with your daddy.

bit of rock and roll there. Apparently your daddy doesn't rock and roll either. Terrible things happen when your mama don't dance and your daddy don't rock and roll. So if I were you, I would get those feet moving and a grooving, dancing at every single opportunity if I were you. Here's a little bit of the Blues Brothers. We've got maybe 5 minutes left of the show, so I will see what I can squeeze in. But this should do your ears the world of good.

The Blues Brothers there with Everybody Needs Somebody. I hope you were dancing your little feet off. I was dancing my little feet off here in the studio. Great tune, great movie. Just about at the end of the show now, I'm going to play you out with the Dave Clark 5, Put a Little Love in Your Heart, which is a very good idea for the rest of your day. Enjoy, and I look forward to your ears and your company next time.

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1: In Radio Hawke's Bay Community News, shops could sell plug-in solar panels within 6 months of a re-elected national government, with the party saying it will make home power generation as simple as plugging in a toaster. National Simeon Brown says new safety rules are already being developed with Australia, aiming to let Kiwis buy panels off the shelf next year. The party says plug-in solar and its home energy fund would help households cut power bills, alongside faster consents and a surge in renewable projects delivered over the past 3 years. And thanks to our friends at Local Democracy Reporting for the following story. Local Democracy Reporting is local body journalism, co-funded by Radio New Zealand and New Zealand On Air. Labour leader Chris Hipkins says the government has spent 3 years using councils as a scapegoat, telling local government leaders the relationship has deteriorated and councils are being asked to do more with less. He argues central government can't demand better roads, pipes and housing while squeezing funding, and says Labour would expand its ratepayer assistance scheme and consider new funding tools like visitor levies. New polling shows most voters want central government to pay for the costs it imposes on councils. And two people have been arrested after a firearms incident in Napier on Wednesday. Police were called to Charles Street just before 1 p.m. and located the alleged offenders about 20 minutes later in a vehicle on Cornwall Road in Hastings. Armed officers were deployed as a precaution, and police say no injuries were reported. And a Taradale High School student who went missing during a school hike in the Ruahine Forest Park has been found. The teenager was separated from his group while hiking to Sunrise Hut. A search and rescue helicopter located the student on Wednesday afternoon. The school has confirmed the teenager is now back with his family. And travel agents are urging holidaymakers to plan ahead as the Pacific cyclone season begins on November 1, with Earth Sciences New Zealand warning up to 11 named cyclones could form. Tourists are advised to monitor weather reports closely, be mindful of flooding risks and infrastructure limits in island nations, and avoid last-minute cancellations to keep their rights to alternative travel arrangements. Industry experts say travellers should be prepared for harsh conditions. And in sport, the Kangaroos have edged the Kiwis 24-22 in a nail-biting Rugby League World Cup opener after the sides were locked 10-10 at half-time.

On Friday, the 16th of October, expect a few showers, widespread and heavier in the morning and afternoon. Weatherly's turning southerly in the morning, a high of 12 and a low of 5. On Saturday, the 17th, a few showers clearing to fine in the afternoon, southwesterlies, a high of 14 and a low of 5.

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I'm Big Daddy. I'll be here until 9 o'clock this morning, keeping you up to date with what's happening here at this fabulous radio station. And as always, we're playing mostly my favourite songs, and I guess some of them will be your favourites too. Following this program today, we've got about 16 programs coming your way, either made right here in our community or supplied to us from our sister access stations from across New Zealand. At 9.05, or just after the new sport and weather's community roundup, well, this week we have a chat with Lou from Wardini Books. Got two more new books that have arrived in store to review for you. We catch up with Karen from the Hawke's Bay SPCA. He's got three more pets who are looking for their forever homes. And we take a look at the week in politics with Labour and National Voices from the Beehive. If you're a fan of jazz, we have got you covered between 10 and midday, Easy Jazz with John Redman. It's live, free, written, 40 plus at midday. Turning 40 isn't a slowdown, it's a shift into something new. Crystal dives into the real conversations, inspiring stories and thoughtful moments about embracing change and discovering what life after 40 can look like. I think mostly today, you're going to hear mostly my favourites. Let's start it off with a song that was number one back in 1968.

bit of Dipsy Live on that old ocean floor, Full Fathom 5. And Dave D. Dozy Beacon Making Tips, like I say, a number one song right here in New Zealand back in 68. Going to drop in now on, when was it? I think it was about 1966. I'll check that day for while the song's playing. And hear a song that was number one on this day for Bobby Gentry.

song about good love gone bad there, perhaps. I'll Never Fall in Love Again. That's Bobby Gentry in the business from 1966 till 1982. That song was out of 1969. And the last time, apparently, as I was reading, Bobby Gentry appeared, the last time she appeared in public was when she attended the Academy of Country Music Awards on April 30, 1982. Since that time, she hasn't recorded, performed, or even been interviewed. In the 80s now, I think. Still alive and kicking. Great. What a great voice she had.

Things were a lot simpler 100 years ago. You rendezvous at the cottage once a year. Your mistress tells her husband. Wait, then she tells your wife. Oh, get ready for a show filled with lovers, laughs, and lies. The cottage is an outrageously funny tale where you never know who'll arrive next. The Cottage, November the 12th to the 28th at Theatre Hawke's Bay. Book your tickets on iTicket. Search The Cottage today.

two Bobbies in a row there. The Girl with the Bow in Her Hair from Bobby Vinton, and out of 1961, we had Bobby V with Take Good Care of My Baby. Big song for Bobby V back in that year. Took him to number one in a whole bunch of countries, including right here in good old NZ. Playing the music that you love to hear. Up next, a song just for Matt and Scott.

Herbert Service off their 1965 album called Hold On. That was a must to avoid. Performed best for them right here in New Zealand, where it got to number one on our charts.

Moore, song written and sung by Marty Robbins. Out of 1957, it was the country number one for him. And the backstory to that song is Marty Robbins recalls writing a white sport coat in about 20 minutes while being transported in a standard automobile. He is said to have had the inspiration for the song while driving from a motel to a venue in Ohio where he was due to perform that evening. And during the course of the journey, he passed a local high school where its students were dressed ready for the prom. But you just love the backstories?

Yes, boom, bang, bang, bang, I love you. That was Lulu. And that song, by the way, was a joint winner of the Eurovision Song Contest back in 1969. I think it got 18 points. And so did three other countries. So all four countries were named as joint winners of the competition that year. Before that song, we had the Beatles with Across the Universe. The time is 28 minutes past 8. You are tuned to Radio Hawke's Bay, station that gives you a voice. Been doing that since 1995, by the way. Put here specifically for that purpose, so the community could have access to the airwaves. So if you've got an idea for a radio program, got a message you want to spread across the whole of Hawke's Bay, and in effect right across the whole wide world, call us up 87 88710.

0: 1971 album Dawn featuring Tony Orlando. That was I Play and Sing and perform best for them. Guess where? Yeah, right here in New Zealand. Got to number 10 on our chart. Time is past 8:30 and nearly 8:31. Heading towards a new sport and weather on Radio Hawke's Bay. That'll be followed by a community roundup where this week we're having a chat with Lou from Wardini Books. Got two more reviews for us. Catch up with Karen from the Hawke's Bay SPCA. And we take a look at the week in politics with Labour and National Voices from the Beehive. And we've got some gardening tips and a tasty recipe from Megan Williams on In the Garden with Megan.
1: With tuppence for paper and strings, you can have your own set of wings. With your feet on the ground, you're a bird in flight. With your fist holding tight to the string of your kite. Oh, let's go fly a kite up to the highest height.

from the wonderful musical Mary Poppins. That's David Tomlinson and Dick Van Dyke. And let's go Fly a Kite. And the song, by the way, it's performed at the end of the film when George Banks, that was the father in the musical, played by David Tomlinson, realized that his family is much more important than his job, and he mends his son's kite and takes his family on a kite flying outing. Something to be learned in there. There's a lesson in there. Spend some time with your kids. You know what I mean. Here's one for you, Len.

0: Her birth name was Leslie Goldstein. We know her better as Leslie Gore. Sadly, no longer with us. She was in showbiz from 1963 to 2015 when she sadly died in that year at the age of just 68. But we'll be remembered for decades to come, generations to come, with fabulous songs just like that. Sunshine, lollipops and rainbows. Sounds like a wonderful place to be, doesn't it? A place like that. Lollipops, yum. What would I like as a lollipop? I wonder if they mean ice cream lollipops, like paddle pops, that sort of stuff. That's my fave. Here's the Pipkins.
1: I'd like to introduce you to my next of kin as my brother, Pip. Well, I didn't think it was that bad. It's a solo thing for him. It's his own call.

Hey, where's everyone going? Now, look here. There's nothing personal about this, is there? Because I'm grooving and everyone's gone. What? Were you home?

of a Cufflinks there, possibly best remembered for their number one song out of 1969 called Tracy. But that song there is probably my favourite Cufflinks track, actually. Before that, we had the Pipkins with Sunny Honey Girl. What's coming your way this Savo on Radio Hawke's Bay? Well, between 1 and 2, live to West, the voice of Kainga Pacifica, hosted by Tavita Fakaosi, who presents a program about creating safe and healthy family relationships. We're cultivating compassionate communities at 2 o'clock. Richmond's here with some easy listening at 3, and at 4, Earth Magic. What's that program all about? Well, it's a program that weaves together music, atmosphere, and spoken reflection to explore themes of land, season, and human connection to the natural world. Time for a bit of Kiwi. I'm gonna tell you pretty.

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1: In Radio Hawke's Bay Community News, shops could sell plug-in solar panels within 6 months of a re-elected national government, with the party saying it will make home power generation as simple as plugging in a toaster. National Simeon Brown says new safety rules are already being developed with Australia, aiming to let Kiwis buy panels off the shelf next year. The party says plug-in solar and its home energy fund would help households cut power bills, alongside faster consents and a surge in renewable projects delivered over the past 3 years. And thanks to our friends at Local Democracy Reporting for the following story. Local Democracy Reporting is local body journalism, co-funded by Radio New Zealand and New Zealand On Air. Labour leader Chris Hipkins says the government has spent 3 years using councils as a scapegoat, telling local government leaders the relationship has deteriorated and councils are being asked to do more with less. He argues central government can't demand better roads, pipes and housing while squeezing funding, and says Labour would expand its ratepayer assistance scheme and consider new funding tools like visitor levies. New polling shows most voters want central government to pay for the costs it imposes on councils. And two people have been arrested after a firearms incident in Napier on Wednesday. Police were called to Charles Street just before 1 p.m. and located the alleged offenders about 20 minutes later in a vehicle on Cornwall Road in Hastings. Armed officers were deployed as a precaution, and police say no injuries were reported. And a Taradale High School student who went missing during a school hike in the Ruahine Forest Park has been found. The teenager was separated from his group while hiking to Sunrise Hut. A search and rescue helicopter located the student on Wednesday afternoon. The school has confirmed the teenager is now back with his family. And travel agents are urging holidaymakers to plan ahead as the Pacific cyclone season begins on November 1, with Earth Sciences New Zealand warning up to 11 named cyclones could form. Tourists are advised to monitor weather reports closely, be mindful of flooding risks and infrastructure limits in island nations, and avoid last-minute cancellations to keep their rights to alternative travel arrangements. Industry experts say travellers should be prepared for harsh conditions. And in sport, the Kangaroos have edged the Kiwis 24-22 in a nail-biting Rugby League World Cup opener after the sides were locked 10-10 at half-time.
2: On Friday the 16th of October, expect a few showers, widespread and heavier in the morning and afternoon. Weatherly's turning southerly in the morning, a high of 12 and a low of 5. On Saturday the 17th, a few showers clearing to fine in the afternoon, southwesterlies, a high of 14 and a low of 5.
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Well, you don't need to go anywhere or be anywhere or make any stops anywhere or be on the road to romance because, dear friends, it is 1 minute after 10 a.m. on this Friday, October the 17th in the year of 2025. And my name is John Redman, and I am bringing you for the next 2 hours my program of Easy Jazz. Where am I? Well, I'm in Studio One at Radio Hawke's Bay, and the program is going out live. And yeah, if you are listening locally and you have a old-fashioned steam radio, you could be listening on 1431 AM or 104.7 FM. If you're anywhere else in the world, or still, if you were here in this local area and you've got a smart device, then you could be listening on our live stream, which you get to by going to www.radiohawksbay.org.nz. Okay, Johnny boy, let's get on with the music. Regular listeners will know that the first track I play every Friday is the last track from the Friday before. You only get a bar or two of that because I have to go out with music playing. But I give you the full works on the following Friday. So, what have we got to start with today? Well, do you remember a Beatles song called Here, There and Everywhere? You do? Oh, that's fantastic. Because the Beatles wrote, well, Paul McCartney wrote that, and it was included on their 1966 album called Revolver. But in 1996, the American singer and pianist Karen Allison recorded it on her Concord Jazz album called Collage. She has Bob Bowman on the bass, Todd Strait on the drums, Danny Embry on guitar. So have a listen to this Beatles number sung by one of America's great jazz singers. Karen Allison is the lady, the tune, Here, There and Everywhere.

Yeah, that was a nice track to start the day, wasn't it, eh? That, of course, was the one you got just a bar or two last week. The singer was Karen Allison. The song, of course, was the Beatles' Here, There and Everywhere. And Karen recorded that song in 1996 on her Concord Jazz album called Collage. Bob Bayman was on the bass. What a nice bass. Nice piece of acoustic bass going all the way through that track. So Bob Bowman on bass, Todd Strait drums, Danny Embury was on the guitar. Now, Clarence Lofton, L-O-F-T-O-N, was born in 1887, passed away in 1957. He's called Clarence, but he really went with the title Cripple Clarence Lofton. And he was an American boogie-woogie pianist and singer. He was born in Tennessee. He was born with a limp. And that's how he got the nickname Cripple Clarence Lofton. But did you know that he started his career as a tap dancer, even with his limp? Now, some of his most popular songs include stuff like Strut That Thing, Monkey Man Blues, I Don't Know, Pitchin' Boogie. Here he is on a 1946 Sessions Records recording, singing and playing piano with his composition, I Don't Know. Now, if you like a bit of boogie-woogie, you are sure going to like this. Cripple Clarence Lofton from 1946 with I Don't Know.

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Which way? I-

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You know, that's where your toe doesn't tap, but your heel goes up and down. That was Cripple Clarence Lofton, 1946 recording, and he sang and played the piano, and that song was his own composition called I Don't Know. Yeah, nice bit of boogie woogie. Well done, Cripple Clarence. Now, the tune Just an Old Manuscript was recorded by Count Basie and arranged for him by Don Redman. Now, Don Redman wrote this tune, Just an Old Manuscript, together with Andy Razaf. And I'm going to play the Count Basie recording, which is a remastered recording done in 2001 from the original 1946 version. So, have a listen. Bill Basie and his band on a remastered copy of a 1946 tune called Just an Old Manuscript.

Yeah. I'm a real fan of Count Basie, always have been. And it's quite nice when you listen to a remastering of an original. And that, the tune was called Just an Old Manuscript, played by the Count Basie Orchestra. And it was originally recorded in 1946, but in 2001 it was remastered. Very nice, eh? Just an Old Manuscript. Now here's a tune from a Criss Cross Records album made in 2003 in New York. The album's called Close to You, and it features David Hasseltine on piano, Peter Washington on bass, Joe Farnsworth on drums, and they're going to bring us a tune written by Buddy Montgomery. Now, Buddy Montgomery was a brother of the very famous jazz guitarist Wes Montgomery. And Buddy wrote this tune that David, Peter, and Joe are going to bring us. He wrote this tune, and he called it simply Buddy's Tune. And have a listen to this one, because it's good too.

Okay, the tune was called Buddy's Tune, written by Buddy Montgomery. The musicians were David Heseltine on piano, Peter Washington bass, Joe Farnsworth on the drums, and that recording was made in New York in 2003, and it comes from a track from Criss Cross Records. The album's called Close to You. Yesterday, I spent a fair bit of time in my music room. That's what I call it, anyway. And I was rotating CDs.

because every so often I need to rotate the CDs. And what I did yesterday, I rotated the ones I've been using for the last sort of 8 months and replacing them with CDs that I haven't played for perhaps 8 to 12 months. So basically from next week, you'll be getting some perhaps some newer things that you haven't heard or you haven't heard for a year or more, perhaps. And yeah, I enjoyed it. But anyway, let's get on with the music. You know, I mentioned our local composer and lyricist, this man called Chris Negus. Well, obviously, in addition to being a composer and lyricist, he's also a musician. And he very kindly gave me last week a CD. And one of the tracks on the CD I'm going to play for you right now. And this track is where Chris, completely off the cuff, just decided to improvise on his Hammond keyboard the Cole Porter tune, Begin the Begin. That means he just sat at the keyboard and thought, well, yeah, what about Begin the Begin? No music, completely improvised from start to finish and not one mistake anywhere. Have a listen to our local composer and lyricist and musician, Chris Negus, as he plays for us his improvised version on his Hammond keyboard of Cole Porter's Begin the Begin.

Yeah, Chris, that was really good, mate. Look, I keep talking about Chris Negus, and as I say, he's a local man, and he composes great music and with great lyrics. And I just wanted to show you there that not only is he a composer, but he's also a very, very good musician too. And that recording of Cole Porter's Begin the Begin was just an off-the-cuff and totally improvised. So well done, Chris. And I couldn't do the show this week without playing that one. That, mind you, gave me a CD with 12 other stuff, 12 other tunes on it. You might listen to some of them into the future. But anyway, thank you, Chris Negus. Now, a lady in America, born in San Francisco, is called Whitney James. And she and her sisters used to sort of stage little musicals that they made up. And then she went on, she got dance lessons, acting lessons, and eventually she actually took voice lessons too. And after listening to recordings by Sarah Vaughan, Whitney James got hooked on jazz. And that led her to go to Seattle and study at the Cornish College of Arts. I have got Whitney James on the player right now. And this track you're going to hear is from her 2010 debut album released by Stir Stick Music, and it's called The Nature of Love. Have a listen. Whitney James, nearly said James Whitney. Whitney James on vocals, Ingrid Jensen on trumpet, Joshua Wolf on piano, Matt Closey on bass, John Wickham on the drums, and this is their arrangement of How Deep Is the Ocean, which was written in 1932 by Irving Berlin. And the time is 10:34 a.m. on this Friday, October 17th. Whitney James, stand up to the mic with your band and give us How Deep Is the Ocean?

Yeah, a bit long, that one, you know. That was exactly 7 minutes and 50 seconds on that particular recording. Donald Byrd was on the trumpet. Recording was made in 1957 for Savoy Records. Tommy Flanagan was on the piano, John Jenkins, alto sax, Dave Watkins on bass, Art Taylor on drums. Now, Donald Byrd was born in Detroit, Michigan, and he died in Dover, Delaware, aged 80 in 2013. Great, great trumpeter, though. In 1981, a company called 3-3 Jazz recorded a live session at a place called the Keystone Corner. At the corner was spelt with a K. And the Keystone Corner was a jazz club in San Francisco. And 3-3 Jazz recorded there when Sonny Stitt was on tenor sax, Cedar Walton was on piano, Herbie Lewis on bass, Billy Higgins on the drums, and they recorded a tune that was written by Sonny Stitt, the tenor saxophonist, a tune that he called Dig Mr. Woody. And I'm going to play you that recording right now, the one they made in 1981 at the Keystone Corner in San Francisco, California, and Sonny Stitt leads the way with his tune called Dig, Mr. Woody.

0: That was a recording made in 1981 at a jazz club called Keystone Corner in San Francisco. San Francisco.
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2: In Radio Hawke's Bay Community News, shops could sell plug-in solar panels within 6 months of a re-elected national government, with the party saying it will make home power generation as simple as plugging in a toaster. National Simeon Brown says new safety rules are already being developed with Australia, aiming to let Kiwis buy panels off the shelf next year. The party says plug-in solar and S Home Energy Fund would help households cut power bills, alongside faster consents and a surge in renewable projects delivered over the past 3 years. And thanks to our friends at Local Democracy Reporting for the following story. Local Democracy Reporting is local body journalism, co-funded by Radio New Zealand and New Zealand On Air. Labour leader Chris Hipkins says the government has spent 3 years using councils as a scapegoat, telling local government leaders the relationship has deteriorated and councils are being asked to do more with less. He argues central government can't demand better roads, pipes and housing while squeezing funding, and says Labour would expand its ratepayer assistance scheme and consider new funding tools like visitor levies. New polling shows most voters want central government to pay for the costs it imposes on councils. And two people have been arrested after a firearms incident in April on Wednesday. Police were called to Charles Street just before 1 p.m. and located the alleged offenders about 20 minutes later in a vehicle on Cornwall Road in Hastings. Armed officers were deployed as a precaution and police say no injuries were reported. And a Taradale High School student who went missing during a school hike in the Ruahine Forest Park has been found. The teenager was separated from his group while hiking to Sunrise Hut. A search and rescue helicopter located the student on Wednesday afternoon. The school has confirmed the teenager is now back with his family. And travel agents are urging holidaymakers to plan ahead as the Pacific cyclone season begins on November 1, with Earth Sciences New Zealand warning up to 11 named cyclones could form. Tourists are advised to monitor weather reports closely, be mindful of flooding risks and infrastructure limits in island nations, and avoid last-minute cancellations to keep their rights to alternative travel arrangements. Industry experts say travellers should be prepared for harsh conditions. And in sport, the Kangaroos have edged the Kiwis 24-22 in a nail-biting Rugby League World Cup opener after the sides were locked 10-10 at half-time.
3: Instant weather. Periods of rain today, possibly heavy, with cold and gusty southwesterlies, a high of 11 and a low of 5. Tomorrow, a few showers but clearing, with southwesterlies, a high of 14.
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6: Whānau, no mai hoki mai ki tēnei, kaupapa whakahirahira, life rewritten 40 plus, it isn't the end, this is just the beginning. Kia ora, ko Crystal Neho tōku ingoa. So welcome. If this is your first time tuning in, kia ora, no mai haere mai, and if you're returning, well, that's pretty awesome. So, Life Rewritten 40 Plus is a podcast that I wanted to start because I really wanted to advocate for aging and getting older and being able to see it as a beautiful thing. I know that Western culture and Eastern culture have different perspectives of how they view aging. I feel in the Western world, we are seen as fragile or lacking in value as we age, compared to Eastern cultures where I feel like they look at aging as why

years and having wisdom and knowledge and experience, which I think is a really beautiful way to look at it. So I wanted to do this because I didn't realize that people were going to judge me as I hit my 40s. I didn't notice it in my 20s or 30s, but I definitely have noticed it now, the way that society views us. And I know there's a large group of people that really do look at when you're 40, 50, 60s and 70s and above, that you just have no value in the world, which I think is pretty sad, to be honest. Now, I know that a lot of people that may be listening do not share the same views, and that's Kate Pye, that's fine. I do know that there are a lot of other people that I've spoken to, that I've researched on, that also have encountered similar experiences about aging. And because I am going to be getting older, it's inevitable, time doesn't stop for nobody. I don't want to get to my 50s, 60s, 70s, 80s, 90s, and however old I have the privilege to live, and feel like I am of no use to the world. And I find it really interesting because in my head, when you think about what makes a valuable employee or what makes a valuable artist or person, you're like, it's the skills, it's the experience, it's what they bring to the table. And so when I look at older people and I think, you know, they've got all of these amazing experiences that they've had, all of these skills that they've learned, to me they grow in value. So for the world to view them as in lowering in value because of aging, just it doesn't make sense to me. So that's why I wanted to do this podcast. And over the last three episodes, I have been talking about how the world views women, and that I will be bringing on some really amazing guests who I feel are starting to truly live their lives in their 60s, in their 70s, and even their 80s. And again, I still don't know any 90-year-olds, but if you're out there and you'd love to join me, I'd love to have a kōrero with you. So not only am I wanting to do this podcast to advocate for, you know, for aging, but also that there's always an opportunity to be rewriting our lives. I'm actually currently going through this massive midlife transition, not a midlife crisis. I had a guy say, it's not a crisis, Crystal, it's a transition, and I've always remembered that. And so I'm going through that at the moment, and I know I'm on the precipice of a breakthrough. I feel like I'm at the fork in the path, you know. And for me, it's made me go insular. I've kind of isolated myself at the moment to really kind of figure out what I'm doing moving forward. Like in my 20s, I did a lot of studying at university and I did a bit of traveling and I worked multiple jobs and I lived by myself in Wellington for about 7 years. And in my 30s, I became a mum, had a daughter and started up all of these initiatives, businesses, a charitable trust, events. And now that I'm in my 40s, there's just a lot of things that I have learned, a lot of techniques, a lot of skills that I've gained during that time, that I feel like I'm at the peak of my life. Like I feel like my life is just getting started. But this is the thing, because I'm going through this transitional stage, I'm kind of at the stage where I have been reflecting on what works in my life, what hasn't worked, what experiences were good. I think all experiences are good. You just have to be able to view them in the way where you can actually take what the experiences and the lessons that you learnt. And I've been going through a whole heap of that at the moment. Just kind of like, for example, over the last few years, I've realised how important boundaries are. And not, I actually would give so much of myself, my time and resources to everybody that I was depleting my own reservoir to be able to give to other people who wouldn't even sometimes walk two steps for me. And so I had to learn to say no, and I confidently say it now. It was also getting rid of people in my life that are toxic or bring a lot of negativity in my life. And one of the things that have been the most important thing in my life is having peace in my life. And because peace has become everything, especially over 2024, and because when you start to try new things, it takes a bit of time implementing, it takes a bit of time for it to become a habitual part of your life, that there's a little bit of reconditioning. In the beginning of this year,

realized how much peace actually means to me. And I actually recoil away and cannot bear to be around anything or anyone that disrupts that peace. I had a couple of incidents in the last couple of weeks where it was really testing my peace, and I was just like, I had to block my ears and like walk away, because I was like, I cannot have this in my life anymore. And so that's what I've kind of been doing lately, going, if I'm wanting to rewrite my life, and because I'm generally quite happy, however, I'm not where I want to be. And a lot of the outcomes of all the time and effort that I've been putting into a lot of the initiatives and organizations that I drive is not giving me the outcome that I want. And as Einstein says, insanity is doing the same thing over and over, expecting different results. And so I'm constantly trying different things. However, I'm not doing the right things. I'm not doing the right things that are offering the outcomes that I'm wanting. And so I've had to take a pause on my life and go, I don't want to do that anymore. I want to do more of that. And it's been kind of a vulnerable experience, and I feel very lonely at the moment because I have just been isolating myself to be able to really process through everything that I'm going through and to be able to make decisions that are best for me. So I feel like this is a really beautiful moment in my life. I feel like, yeah, as I said before, I'm on the precipice of something, because just because you're 40 or 50 or 60, that doesn't mean you are going to be the same person for the remaining days of your life. And this is not being judgmental, but I find it sad when people don't change and they're not willing to change. And to be honest, I'm going through this really vulnerable moment, and it feels awful, to be honest. It's horrible, but I have to go through it. There's no use avoiding it. My friend Pam actually was talking about that, you know, we're going on a bear hunt. You can't go over it. You can't go under it. Can't go around it. You've got to go through it. I think she said it's actually about having to confront. The writer actually wrote that based on needing to confront and actually go through the process of, you know, dealing with the grief or the closure of something or the beginning of something. You can't avoid it. So, yeah, I'm sitting in this space at this moment. It doesn't feel really good, but I feel that it's an important part of my process that I have to in order to get to the version of me that I really want to be. And so, yeah, I think at all stages of our lives, we can always be rewriting our narrative, rewriting our story, hence the fact life rewritten 40 plus. I love it when I see anybody that's in their latter years, or anybody at any age really, that's committed to being more in line with who they are. You know, and I think for me, I'm really grateful that I'm at the stage in my life where I have a lot of confidence, and confidence is having faith in oneself and in our abilities. And I've had to teach myself to be confident. And I know there's a lot of things that I'm utterly scared of, but I do it anyway. There's a lot of things that I don't know if I can do, and I give it a go anyway, because I actually demand a lot from myself. So whenever we are trying to make changes in our life, we have to be confronting those things, and we always have to be open to changing. I don't think I personally understand why people wouldn't want to change. Now, it's easy for me to say, and remember, you don't have to agree with anything that I have to say, but I hope that if you are disagreeing with what I say, it actually gives you more clarity around what you truly believe in, because we all have our own journeys. And as I was saying, like, I try to build my own self-confidence in every aspect of my life. You know, being a more confident mother, being a more confident woman, being a more confident Christian. I'm a member of the Church of Jesus Christ of Latter-day Saints, being a better boss, being a better general manager, being a better facilitator. Like, I'm always trying to grow my own confidence. And this is the thing. I've learned that it's our responsibility and our job. I think I talked about this last episode. It's our responsibility to learn as much about ourselves and equip ourselves with enough skills that we can make decisions for ourselves that are best for us. And the more that we learn, the more we can actually make decisions, because there are so many times where I just feel utterly overwhelmed by life, and I feel vulnerable, and I have to go, okay, why are we feeling this way? What happened? Did I sleep long enough? Have I slept? Have I eaten well?

what am I doing? And I realized when we do know ourselves enough, then when these moments where we lack confidence in our own abilities happen, we can actually go, well, just do it more. Because I feel like when I've built my confidence around all areas of my life, I didn't begin confident. I had to learn to be confident. For example, I talked about, I think I'm beautiful and I don't need anybody else to tell me. And it, again, I still think it's weird that people don't like it when I say that I'm beautiful or other people acknowledge their beauty. And I don't mean aesthetically, that is a part of it, but internally I think I'm beautiful. And the fact that I have to preface it by saying I'm not up myself, it's just I had to teach myself this, and this was 21 years ago I taught myself this. And so a lot of the habits, which is what I'm going to be talking about next, it's our habits. So at the end of last episode, I talked about the motivation that we need to rewrite our lives and to embrace who we are. When I thought about it, I was like, I don't actually live my life by being motivated. Motivation is kind of like the push that I need to do things, but it's not motivation that keeps me going. It's actually the habits that I put in place that help me to drive for more of a sustainable outcome and the longevity of what I'm trying to achieve. I always think motivation wanes, you know, it's fleeting. Whereas when we create these habits in our life, and I had to create habits around building confidence, I think the privilege that I had is that for the last 16 years, I've been delivering confidence building programs for thousands and thousands of people. And because it's something that I have to, and I've been doing it full time for the last 10 years, I have the luxury of teaching this. So it's a constant reminder to myself of the tools and the practices and the techniques that I've got to put in place to build my own self-confidence. So I know in order for us to truly be able to rewrite our lives, it's our habits, not motivation. And so when I think about habits that I've created, in order for me to know those habits, I have to actually have a clear plan on what I want to do. And so goal setting is one of my top priorities. It's what I spend a lot of December and January doing. And I feel like this week I actually have to go through them again and really establish what my top priorities are. So I've identified three of them, but I know there's, I had a friend of mine that was like, I don't really do set goals. And I was like, oh, well, what do you usually do? And so she was actually planning a trip, which her and her family do quite regularly. She goes, oh, you know, we pick the trip and then we book it and then we put a plan in place to prepare for it for when the trip happens. I said, oh, basically that's goal setting. So however and whatever you call your plan, whether it's goal setting, whether it's just putting a plan in place, you just have to be really clear on what you're trying to achieve. Because if you don't know what you're trying to achieve, then how do you know where to get there? And I always say it like this to my students. I go, if you were going to Auckland and you had $200 and you went today, how long could you go away for and how long or how far could you get? And, you know, there's varied answers. And I say, well, what about if I give you 2 days to plan with the same amount of money, could you go further and a little bit longer? And they're like, yes, because I could see if my cousins can let me stay and then I can ask my aunties that's up there that could give us food and then maybe I can. And so when you have a clear, I know this is a terrible analogy, but I think I do this for my students just to let them know if they plan a little better, that small amount of money that they have will be able to go a bit further because they'll be able to put other things in place, contingency plans, a goal in mind that they can put in place to be working towards. And so for me, I always need to get clear. Otherwise, I'm pinging here, left, right, and everywhere, and it's kind of not a conducive way to be as productive as I need to be in my day-to-day life. So I think in order to create a habit, you have to be able to get clear on what you're trying to achieve. So that's probably one of my first things that I think people need to do. And I won't go too much into goals. If anyone wants to have me talk more about goals, I love goal setting. In 2020, I actually spent 100 hours. I've been goal setting for like 20 plus years. And when I first started, it wasn't until 2020, I decided, because I was starting to run all these goal setting workshops, that I then started doing these master classes, reading books again, learning as much as I could. And then I was like, there is a goal achieving.

like there's goal achieving. Like I thought goal setting and goal achieving were the same things, but no. Goal setting is the plan you put in place. Goal achieving is how you execute that plan in order that you actually achieve that goal. And then I didn't realize that, like, I would spend like maybe 10, 20 hours setting my goals until I realized that there were people that were taking weeks to months out to strategize their lives, their businesses, their personal goals, and it did take hours. So here I thought I was spending a lot of time when I realized actually I wasn't. So the more in depth your goals are, and you're using the SMART acronym, specific, measurable, is it achievable or attainable, is it relevant or realistic, or is it time bound? If you use that as the basis of what you're trying to achieve. I won't go too much into it, and sorry if you wanted to hear more. It's kind of not the point to the kōrero today. But yeah, you've got to have that. And I think for me, when you have habits, take a period of time. And for me, I actually quite demand a lot from myself. So in order for me to rewrite my life, I need to know where I'm going. But then I need to be able to execute. And I've talked about this, I think, in the second episode. A lot of people I have noticed in the work that I do fear executing if their plan is not perfect. And so they don't execute because they're trying to make sure that they've got everything in place, forgetting the fact that most of the lessons can be learnt when you execute on that plan. You are not going to be able to come up with every aspect of what you need to put in place as a contingency plan or as a backup, because you won't know. It's not till you're in the experience and in the moment that you'll learn, oh, we forgot to do that. Why didn't we do that? Oh, we should have done it this way. Oh, that actually really worked. So a lot of people are trying to execute on perfection. That doesn't actually work. You just got to take action. And I don't think if you ever take action on anything, like if you're trying to improve your health, like I'm on this massive health overhaul, this Haringa, and I'm on day 42, was it day 43? And I'm on day 16 of my intermittent fasting. I think it's actually day 17. This morning I was like, I want to eat. And I was like, well, no, you don't get to. You don't get to eat because I made a commitment to myself. I am now on day 17. I'm on day 42 or 43 of my health journey. And because it's starting to become a habit, it's easier for me to go, nah, you can't do that. And I think we've got to do that to ourselves when we are creating habits. We can't let ourselves get away with doing those things that we want to stop doing over and over. I talked about this in the first episode, but I was like addicted to Whittaker's Hazella, and it got to the point where I couldn't stop thinking about it. That's all I wanted to eat, and it was actually starting to like make me so sad that I was losing control. Like I felt like I had no control over stopping myself from doing it. So now that I've 42 or 43 days without Hazella, like I don't even crave it anymore. I thought about it, but I thought, nah, I've come this far. Why would I turn back? And so we can't let ourselves get away with doing things that we know we need to stop doing, and we just have to do it. And it's easier said than done, but you've got to do it. You've got to demand a lot from yourself. So in order to rewrite our stories, our lives, we have to get really clear on where we're headed. We need to make sure that we are executing on the things that we're trying to achieve. And don't wait. I think too many people wait. I heard something this morning where they were saying, we've only got 4,000 months, or was it 4,000 weeks? I think it might have been 4,000 weeks. And our lifetime, let's not waste it. And I've had a few people that I know recently that have passed away, and I just think there was something at one of them, somebody was saying something about them and just all of these things that they were trying to achieve and, you know, all the work that they had put in. And I looked at my baby sister and I said, but did they get there? Like, it was the first thing that popped in my head. I was like, but did they make it? And I think, you know, in my lifetime, I've seen so many people trying to pursue something and they wait so long that they never end up doing it. And that to me is such a discredit to anybody's ability. So again, when I think about 40, 50, 60, 70, 80s and 90s, I literally want to sashay into my future knowing that I gave it everything that I've got. And it is confronting, and you do have to put in the work. So it is, what are the things about habits? I think for me, I really do evaluate what's happening in my life.

And making sure that, like, scripture reading, got to make that a habit. And I noticed, the good thing is, when you make a really good habit of something, you do notice when you don't do that habit. So when I was eating well, and then you go to eat something really bad, your body's like, ugh, you feel really ill or feel really sick, or you've been exercising a lot, and then you don't exercise for a while, and you know, like, if I haven't read my scriptures, I feel like I don't have as much peace as I would if I do. And so creating those habits is just a really good way for us to ground ourselves and stick to the things that we know that we need to do. I've got a couple of minutes left. So, yeah, I think for me, I really just wanted to talk about the fact that in order for us to rewrite our lives, we do have to really constantly be evaluating who we are and where we're at and what's working and what doesn't work. And, you know, we've got to be really hard. We've got to make hard decisions, more like it. We've got to make those hard decisions. Last year, I had to remove people from my life who I utterly loved and adored for a period of time. And it's what I needed at that time. I actually hung out with a few of my family members, and one of them was going through, I think a couple of them were going through a few situations, and I said, hey, if you need to cut people out of your life, including myself, to have the best life that you can, do it. You know, like, we shouldn't be compromising our peace. We shouldn't be compromising our lives to have things in our lives that aren't making it better. And I think that's all a part of rewriting our lives. One of the things that I'm really trying to do at the moment as well is I am trying to look at the things that I want to start improving. One thing is, I've always really wanted people to understand me to the point where I will over-explain myself in hopes that the person listening will understand me. And some of the times they don't, and I keep trying to explain, and I'm like, you know what? If you've got to keep explaining, that's not a good thing. And stop wanting people to understand you. And because I do have a social media page, people misunderstand me all the time. All the time. And I'm still alive to tell the tale, so it's made me go, who cares? Be you. Be a kind, decent human being, and those people that are willing to get to know you and get to understand you will understand you, and those that don't won't matter, won't matter at all. So not only is life rewritten about embracing our life as we age, but it's also about, I mean, I'm 42. I don't think I've, life is amazing. Because of the way that I think, the way that I feel, the way that I perceive the world, the way that I view the world, it also can be a bit hard at times, but I'm grateful to be at this age, and I want to collect all of the skills, all of the knowledge, and be around the amazing people in my life that are going to help me to make my life better. So I will be bringing on some really beautiful and amazing people, women. Maybe I'll bring in some men. I don't know, but at this stage I've got a whole heap of stunning wahine that I would like to bring on to share a little bit of their haringa, their journey with you around really embracing getting older, but also, you know, how they're rewriting their lives. For me, life is meant to be lived, and it should be lived to its full capacity. I'm always wanting to live at its full capacity and enjoy my life, really. So that's all I've got for today. I hope you enjoyed or resonated with something that I said today. Don't forget that I will be every week on Friday. So that's all I have time for this week. Hopefully something that I said resonated with you. I hope that you're kind of looking at your life and going, how can I rewrite my life to be more in line with who I want to be, what I love, what I value, and around the people that bring you the most joy. And remove those things from your life that aren't, you know, making your life better. So if you are enjoying these podcasts, don't forget that I go live every Friday, 1 p.m. on Radio Hawke's Bay, 104.7 or 1431 a.m. So if you've enjoyed my podcast today, then don't forget I go live every Friday, 1 p.m. on Radio Hawke's Bay, 104.7 FM and 1431.

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